0: S Lawyers, 877-SOS-SOS-1. Lock that thing in, 877-SOS-SOS-1.
1: Here's what's cracking in the tea room with Tammy Mack at 520.
0: All right, 520, we're going to talk about Laura Loomer, who has called some of our, most outspoken African-American congresswomen the B word.
2: No.
0: Yeah, the B word. So we'll talk about that and see what those congresswomen have to say. Well, one is a congresswoman, one is running. We'll see what they had to say in response. Also going to talk about Doja Cat. And if you are getting gel on your nails.
3: Okay.
0: You know, the gel?
3: Uh-huh.
0: A lot of women get their nails is to do with the gel, right? So if that is you, I will tell you what it could destroy that you really... that some of you really, really, really consider important.
3: Okay.
0: So some of you might want to stop with the gel nails.
3: Are gel and acrylic the same?
0: I don't think so.
3: Okay.
0: No, I don't think so.
3: All right.
0: I don't know. But I don't think so.
3: All right, it's not my part.
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1: All right. If you did not hear when I kicked off the show, Lionel Richie was admitted, or rather admitted himself, into the hospital and is in ICU now. After a concert his latest night on stage ended with another unexpected health turn. The 77-year-old music legend is reportedly hospitalized in an intensive care unit in St. Louis after performing Saturday night in Forest Park. The Lionel Richie hospitalization report surfaced today, with TMZ reporting that Richie checked himself into the local hospital following the concert to undergo testing. Doctors are reportedly examining possible slight dehydration as a factor, which is what I said earlier. It was probably dehydration. But then I was like, but he's in the ICU. Do you go to the ICU for dehydration?
2: I don't know. Maybe severe dehydration.
1: Yeah, possibly. Yeah. I remember when Brandy, I think, was in the hospital for severe dehydration.
2: Absolutely. And he's a little older, too, so it might be a little more serious.
1: And he's doing all these shows, and that exerts a lot of energy.
2: Come on.
1: So there's that. From Lionel Richie, one legend to another legend, Miss Dolly Parton. I watched 9 to 5. Yesterday.
2: Okay.
1: The movie, 9 to 5.
2: Did it get better since you hadn't seen it in a long time?
1: It was better than I thought it was. Like, it was better than when I watched it the first time. I don't even remember what year I watched it the first time.
2: Okay.
1: But it was definitely better this time around, because I was like, I don't remember that. But obviously, I don't remember any of it because I was a kid, and I don't think that 9 to 5 was something I would have, like, enjoyed as a child, right?
2: Right.
1: But as an adult, I loved watching it. I was like, oh my God, this movie is so good. Uh-huh. But the movie, what's ironic about the movie is with President Trump honoring Dolly Parton and having the flags fly half staff, right, and then that sort of thing. The movie itself was about jobs.
2: Well, it's 9 to 5, I'm assuming.
1: Right, yeah, right. Yeah. But it was about jobs not offering health care, not offering flexible work hours, not offering nursery care for women or men who had children and had nowhere to keep their children, doing office hours from 9 to 5.
2: When did this movie come out?
1: This is what
2: I feel seen. This movie about me. When did this come out?
1: So, yeah, it is just amazing. It also talked about how jobs don't have alcoholic or drug recovery programs. And so these three women kidnapped their boss, put him away somewhere.
2: Okay, keep talking.
1: And then switched off the job. Sent him away. Uh-huh. And then they took control of the company.
2: Okay, I like this.
1: And came up with health care, a better health care for the employees.
2: Did they pay the people?
1: Came up with raises, how the employees could get raises. Came up with how employee, like, nursery care.
2: Wait a minute. Are you kidding
1: me? You could also tell, I would have never saw this originally.
2: Right.
1: Diversity in the workplace.
2: D-I.
1: So there was like a man in a wheelchair worked at the company after they kidnapped the boss. There were black people at the company. Wow. There were more women at the company.
2: She's way ahead of her time. Dolly was ahead of her time.
1: But what the story I really want to tell you about Dolly Parton is that there has been a long time petition going around wanting. My bad. I had that in there the whole time. Wanting the Nashville airport to be named after Dolly Parton. So I think that's going to happen now. I do believe that with the passing of the late great country legend, they are going to rebrand the Nashville International Airport to the Dolly Parton Airport.
2: I like that.
1: There are 170,000 signatures, but I think the mayor of this town, this town, like, it's not Nashville. So Dolly Parton may have the Nashville airport named after her.
2: I think that's good.
1: Doja Cat says she did cocaine, but y'all ain't got to keep talking about it. It's 8 years behind her.
3: Okay, now I'm going to make a disclaimer that I don't want to make. I have struggled with cocaine when I was, like, I think could have been like 8 years ago, but I'm well past that, so thank God. undiagnosed mental illness or uncared for, unaccounted for mental illness paired with social media is an extreme issue that I think a lot of us don't understand. And I think that it's important that we take that into account when we see things on the internet, when we see things on the internet about ourselves that are negative, if people are commenting stuff that makes you hate yourself or whatever validates the stuff that you already hate about yourself. Just know that, first of all, you probably need help. Second of all, they probably need help. And that's why when people engage with me in a negative fashion and I say stuff back to them, I respond more to those comments because I'm affected more by those comments. But I...
1: So she's saying watch out. If you, especially if you have mental illness, the internet can make whatever you're dealing with, can exacerbate whatever that is mentally.
2: Absolutely.
1: You know, she said, yeah, you know, she dealt with cocaine and she's recovered, but people are always bringing it up. So, you know, and it's making her feel worse than what she would feel. And it's something that has gone beyond who she is now.
2: I can understand that. And I think it's powerful for her to share her struggles with, her, with the fans like that. Most people don't talk about stuff like that.
1: So. Absolutely. Thank you for that, Doja Cat. So speaking of people talking about you and saying things that are not who you are, Laura Loomer is her name, and she's, I don't really know who she is, to be honest. She ran for office a couple of times where, let me see, she's an American, let me just go to Wikipedia for this.
2: There you go.
1: She's an American far-right political activist, conspiracy theorist, and internet personality. And she ran for office a couple of times, I think in Arizona, and lost, but now she's a part of the Trump MAGA kind of crowd or circle, if you will.
2: Yeah.
1: And she, you know what? She had some negative things to say about Angie Nixon, who just won her race.
2: Okay.
1: And also Ayanna Pressley, who is a congresswoman. She called them the B word. And if you are offended by the word, I'm using the word in this video, in this audio, because I think it's important for us to hear how she said it. But Angie Nixon responded by saying, I know you're not calling me a B when you eat dog food. There is video going around of Laura Loomer eating dog food.
2: She's crazy.
1: She's eating the dog food. Real bees.
2: Yeah, real bees eat dog food.
1: Dog food. Like, how dare you? So here we go. Angie Nixon's response.
4: I'm just tired, darling. It's become so normalized for people to continue to attack us. And all we simply want to do is just fight for the soul and the humanity of our country. We want to fight to make sure that people have access to quality health care, to good, fully funded public schools. I was told myself I was not going to do this. Y'all.
5: It is a violation of the Constitution. It is. It's a violation of the Constitution.
6: Absolutely ghetto, ratchet behavior. And ultimately, the Florida House Rules and Ethics Committee issued a formal reprimand over that disruption. But you have to understand that stereotypes exist for a reason. And if you are one of these people that doesn't want a stereotype out there, then, you know, maybe you should start speaking out if you are a member of the Black community and calling out this behavior. Call out the entitlement of these, as I like to call them, ghetto Black bitches. But there is a stereotype, and I've noticed the stereotype exists in the Democrat Party, and I don't think it belongs in the United States Senate. Unfortunately, it's already in the United States Congress. And we've seen very destructive policies and very destructive behavior already carried out by these women. I'm just going to read their names, and I think they all fall in the same category. Angie Nixon, Ilhan Omar, Ayanna Pressley, Cori Bush, Ketanji Brown Jackson. I mean, look at that disaster.
4: But I know it's a distraction, right? Because I feel as though Laura Loomer is doing the bidding of Ashley Moody, because we found out that basically she allowed the stealing of $10 million from medically needy and low-income kids to be diverted to defeat two citizen-led ballot initiatives that people place on the ballot. And so that's what this is all about.
1: They're mad at Angie Nixon because she surprisingly won the Jacksonville, Florida Senate race for the Democrats. So she will be running against a Republican for the Senate in Florida, and they are piling on the money in order to beat her to the pieces.
2: Come on, Angie.
1: She mentioned Congresswoman Ayanna Pressley, and she responded as well.
7: In the immortal words of the great Queen Latifah, who you calling a bitch? You know, I wasn't going to enter the chat to respond to an ignorant and desperate woman who yesterday referred to myself and several of my sister congresswomen as ghetto black bitches. I'm not raising my daughter, Cora, to accept that kind of disrespect. My mother did not raise me to accept such disrespect. This is also bigger than myself and my other sister congresswoman. This is about a coordinated, unrelenting, and layered campaign against black people, the black family, and black women. Whether you're talking about Trump's justices on the Supreme Court and the fall of Roe, leading to an increase in black women dying in childbirth and post-birthing complications, whether you're talking about the push out of black women from the federal workforce, the dismantling and defunding of diversity, equity, and inclusion, this weaponized Department of Justice targeting Lisa Cook, Tish James, it's not going to distract us. It's not going to deter us. We will continue to do what we've always done. We will continue to tell the truth. We will continue to build movements. We will continue to fight. Congresswoman Ayanna Pressley here with emphasis on Congresswoman.
0: We're throwing down the throwbacks. 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
1: 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Every year we do this, fellas, we got to show up. The ladies pull up, they do their thing at the Women's Empowerment Expo. 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
0: You over there sounding like the church announcement.
1: I'm a little out of breath.
0: Like, what is going on? Are you on the radio for real?
1: I'm drinking all this coffee today. I'm sorry.
0: A couple of things. Can you... Keefy D found guilty.
1: Yes. I told you guys that was going to happen.
0: Dwayne Keefy D found guilty of first degree murder.

0: murder today in the death of Tupac Shakur, which has remained unsolved for nearly three decades. He's accused of plotting the 96 killing near the Las Vegas Strip, and he is the only person ever charged in the murder because everybody else connected to the murder has died.
1: Yes, yes, unfortunately.
0: Yeah, yeah. So his defense was that he lied about being a part of the murder.
1: Yeah, but he's been talking about it for years and years and wrote a book and did everything else. So it's kind of hard to say he was lying about that.
0: Well, he has been found guilty. I guess we'll find out how much time he's going to get later. A lot of you wanted to respond to the conversation that we had in the tea room about Laura Loomer calling far left conservative Laura Loomer calling Ayanna Pressley and Angie Nixon the B word.
1: Right.
0: And I wanted to make sure that you all respond, that you all had a chance to respond to that. But if you didn't hear what Laura Loomer said and Angie Nixon's response, Angie Nixon is running for Senate. She just won the Senate race for the Democratic Party in Jacksonville, Florida. So she's running for the Senate race. So obviously Republicans want to make her look as bad as she possibly can look. But here's Laura Loomer and here's Angie responding.
2: As I like to call them, ghetto black.
3: This wasn't the first time that something like this happened, right? Like my primary opponent's wife said some really hurtful things in regards to what I wore. And his auntie talked about how I talked. And I'm from the South. I use y'all a lot. And I've been getting messages in my inbox. It's say you all. And if you want to have elite, what? One specific woman told me, if I want to have rich people and well-educated people vote for me, that I need to change how I speak. First of all, I am a college-educated person. I graduated from the University of Florida, graduated from Stan College Preparatory High School at the top of my class, but that doesn't matter. Even if I did not, it doesn't matter. People are very deserving of respect, and people should be able to run for office even if they are not college-educated. Hell, even if they didn't graduate with a high school diploma, if they want to do something better for their communities, they should have the opportunity to do that. We're literally under the rule of law of a adjudicated rapist, right?
4: What the world has failed to realize that black women rise way above than where they are at the bottom of our feet. So they come at us with derogatory words, comments, and pictures, but they fail to realize they're the low of the low. They're the ghetto trash. They're the ones that are disliking our beauty, our hair, our curves. And so you find a way to try to put us down by using the B word. What you're doing is rising us up. And the power of women is coming. We're not sitting back no more. No matter where we are, you'll never be able to beat us. Your words are becoming under our feet. And we riding deep all around the world. So just understand, when you come at us, you want to be us.
0: KJLH, talk to me.
5: Hey, Tammy. I just want to say this, Laura Loomer, this woman is psycho. She's been diagnosed with mental illness, and I don't understand why they keep giving her a voice. She says she's the one that said all these horrible things about Kamala during the race. She is a foul woman, and she's always against black people. And one of her friends said that she told her that she had given DT a BJ. So I'm going to go and say she needs to keep her mouth closed in more ways than one while she's always trying to talk down a black woman.
0: Tyler Perry's Why Did I Get Married Again is coming. He's grabbed the family, and the third time is a charm, baby. But wait, y'all know how every reunion we meet new family members? Well, get ready for new faces and more fun. So come get some. Tyler Perry's Why Did I Get Married Again? Same cast, same laughs. I cannot wait for Tyler Perry's Why Did I Get Married Again? Oh, and y'all need to set y'all reminders because I'm on it. September 9th, only on Netflix.
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6: What up, everybody? Yours truly, J. Anthony Brown. The Pan-African Film Festival is bringing yours truly, J. Anthony Brown, to the Miracle Theater, September the 12th in Los Angeles, California. The Pan-African Film Festival is bringing me to the Miracle Theater, September the 12th. You need to get your tickets and be there. Well, where you gonna be? I'm gonna be at the Miracle Theater. Who brought you there? The Pan-African Film Festival. Well, what day is it? It's September the 12th. J. Anthony Brown, Courtney Black, music by DJ Count. 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The Pan-African Film Festival. Now you got it. So it goes down when? September the 12th, Pan-African Film Festival. Yours truly, J. Anthony Brown, Courtney Black, music by DJ Count. You need to be there. Why? I got songs, I got wine, I got peanuts, I got hot sauce, and I got jokes. 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

0: 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Cleo Soul. I'm not familiar with Miss Cleo Soul. This is my first time hearing of her. Let Me Cry is the name of that. My girl Andrea is here hanging out with us. You just got off of the August Wilson monologue slam. Is that what it was? The August Wilson monologue slam?
1: Absolutely. Yes.
0: That's crazy, man. You know, I love me some August Wilson. It was the very first play I was in here in L.A. The piano lesson is where I met Vanessa Bell Calloway and Russell Andrews, who produced that, along with Vanessa and her husband, Alex. And Viola Davis's husband was in that, Julius Tenen. Mm-hmm. Yeah. And Roby Theater's Ben Guillory. So, yeah. And, you know, it, as a black thespian, everybody has to do August Wilson. So which monologue did you do?
1: I did Ma Rainey. Ma Rainey's Black Bottom.
0: Ah.
1: And it was wonderful. And we were doing a tribute to Russell Andrews.
0: Russell Andrews, who has been acting here in Los Angeles for quite some time, a huge part of the theater community, is now suffering with ALS.
1: Correct.
0: And I'm happy that there was a tribute to him in the way of August Wilson, because if I can remember, he has the rights to some of August Wilson's works and has been doing his plays for quite some time. Russell Andrews and I, both from Houston, Texas, have graduated from Jack Gates Senior High School at different times, but the same school. So shouts out to Russell, and I hope he's listening or somebody that knows him is listening. How is he? How is he doing?
1: He is holding on. He's got a lot of faith. He's got a lot of support. And he even performed the other night.
0: He performed?
1: A wonderful piece.
0: What did he do?
1: Talking about the love of a black woman.
0: Okay, not an August Wilson piece.
1: Right. I think it may have been something that he wrote, but it was fantastic. And so he just has so much resilience and so much optimism, and it was just inspiring.
0: Wow. Yeah. So shouts out to Russell Andrews and everybody who was a part of the August Wilson monologue slam. Where was it?
1: It was at the Outside In Theater in Los Angeles, and it was through the Black Creators Collective and through Oshana Arts that produced it.
0: Mm. Okay, look, go ahead, Black Creative Collective doing their thing. Okay, I appreciate that. Thank you. News, this just hit, in case you did not know. Breaking news, this just in.
2: We, the jury in the above entitled case, find the defendant, Dwayne Keith Davis, as follows. Count one, murder with use of a deadly weapon. Guilty of first degree murder with use of a deadly weapon, dated this 31st date of August 2026. Ladies and gentlemen of the jury, is this your verdict as read? So say you won, so say you all.
3: Yes.
2: Does either party desire to have the jury polled?
3: Yes, Your Honor.
2: Okay, please poll. Juror number one, is this your verdict as read? Juror number one, is this your verdict as read? Juror number two, is this your verdict as read?
3: Yes.
2: Juror number three, is this your verdict as read?
3: Yes.
2: Juror number four, is this your verdict as read?
3: Yes.
2: Juror number five, is this your verdict as read?
3: Yes.
2: Juror number six, is this your verdict as read?
3: Yes.
2: Juror number seven, is this your verdict as read?
3: Yes.
2: Juror number eight, is this your verdict as read?
3: Yes.
2: Juror number nine, is this your verdict as read?
3: Yes.
2: Juror number 10, is this your verdict as read?
3: Yes.
2: Juror number 11, is this your verdict as read?
3: Yes.
2: And juror number 12, is this your verdict as read?
3: Yes.
0: Just in case you didn't understand what was going on, Dwayne Keefe D. Davis was found guilty of first-degree murder today in the death of Tupac Shakur, which has remained unsolved for nearly three decades. He's accused of plotting the 96 killing near the Las Vegas Strip, and he is the only person ever charged in the murder because everyone else involved in that murder is no longer with us. 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
1: If you want to know why, you can ask Emmett at the Men's Empowerment Summit. 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Saturday, September 12th, 9 a.m., Cal State Dominguez Hills. 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Mm-hmm. 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Also, get ready for a conversation we don't always have, the mental health conversation presented by the Chicago School. I'll be actually hosting that panel.
0: Oh, amazing. Mm-hmm. The mental health conversation.
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0: Amazing.
1: It just gives you so much insight to what men deal with, how they handle things, and why their mental state can also be affected, and we never, ever know.
0: Yeah, very true.
1: You know, so... you'll definitely enjoy that conversation, too, presented by the Chicago School. And do men still commit? The relationship panel is going to go there. Dating, commitment, expectations, open and honest. Maybe they'll even talk about the 49er scammer.
0: Yeah, we talk about everything.
1: The 49er scammer.
0: Pull up.
1: Maybe y'all need to bring him out to the Men's Empowerment Summit.
0: We should bring that king and highlight that king.
1: So y'all can figure out how to do it yourselves.
0: Teach me how to do this.
1: How do you get women to give you money? Most of the

0: Women I date wants the money.
1: Money. And where'd you get this helmet from? This $49 helmet. Where did you get it from? I need to figure out how to get me in.
0: Yeah, and does it really prevent you from being tackled when I take these women's money? So we'll meet you at the KJLH Men's Empowerment Summit powered by Kite and Cal State Dominguez Hills Saturday, September 12th from 9 a.m. to 3 p.m. Admission absolutely free. And parking has a little fee, but details are at KJLHradio.com. That's it. That's all. Shout out to Emmett.
1: Shout out, very important shout out to Pastor George E. Hurt of the Mount Sinai Church, 93669 54th Street. I found out this pastor, man, they're doing something called Breakfast and Blessings.
0: Ooh,
1: so every Monday they have a drive-through breakfast that parents can go through with their kids.
0: Shut up!
1: You know what I'm saying? Everybody on their way to work and stuff like that. I thought this is amazing. The churches are using their influences in the community. So Monday, August 31st, Monday, September 28th, Monday, October 26th.
0: So it sounds like the first Monday of every month? Is that what that is?
1: Looks like the last Monday of every month.
0: Oh, okay. August 38th. September 28th. Yeah, okay.
1: So the last Monday of every month in the morning, this church has like a drive-through.
0: We need to contribute to this church too, so that maybe they can start doing it every Monday.
1: Yeah, this is amazing, man.
0: Yeah. So if you drive through, you get your kids breakfast, and then you get blessed too. I don't know. That right there.
1: I thought that was amazing.
0: You can't lose.
1: Yeah, churches should do that. If imagine if all the churches in the community did that.
0: Did breakfast and blessings.
1: You don't have to worry about feeding the kids in the morning.
0: That would be amazing.
1: Everybody's helped out. So shout out to Pastor George E. Hurt and Mount Sinai Church for doing it.
0: And the address is 93669 54th Street.
1: That's it.
0: All right. So that's a, big shout out to Mount Sinai and Pastor George E. Hurt. That's it. That's all for us. Until tomorrow, everybody, it's a blessing to be in your heart. Bye, y'all.
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1: You know, I can't speak for all girls, but we just be mad that you didn't leave us alone. You keep... leave me alone. If I'm not the one, ghost me.

0: to Every Little Step on Radio Free 102.3 KJLH. All right, guess who? It's Kevin Nash checking in on this Monday night. Oh, I got a round of applause. Appreciate that. I'm right by your side until 12 o'clock midnight tonight, as I am Monday through Friday. Thank you so much for joining me. I so look forward to your company, your conversation, your musical selection, everything. I so appreciate that. And coming up at 9 o'clock, yep, we're going to be slowing it down, taking your requests and dedications, all your love messages. Are you in love? Did you say I love you? Did you say, baby, I miss you? Did you say, baby, I'm craving you today to the one you love? What your problem is? I would love to put you on the radio tonight to give you the opportunity to let your heart speak to your significant other. So keep this number handy, 310-330-5554, 310-330-KJLH. All right, Donnie's on the way, the newest one from Stokely. I'm going to take you back to the early, early 90s, some Chub Rock and more. It's all next right here on KJLH.
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0: 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Time is winding down, I'm telling you. September 12th is on its way. That is the date for the KJLH Men's Empowerment Summit. Fellas, you got to be there. Cal State Dominguez Hills is the place to be, beginning at 9 a.m. And I'm telling you, we got conversations surrounding your health, your money, your relationship, your spirituality, all of the above. You don't want to miss it, right? 9 o'clock in the morning, admission is free. 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Need some more details? 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All right, fellas, let's elevate, let's grow. All right, it's all about you. The KJLH Men's Empowerment Summit. All right, my name is Kevin Nash. When I come back, I found a classic taking you back to the late 80s. Do you remember The Boys? To my understanding, they got their start on Pier. Pier 39? No, it wasn't Pier 39. It was the Santa Monica Pier, right? They were performing there, and they were recognized and noticed and signed to a deal, and they had a great, great, maybe 5 songs in the late 80s that were hits on the radio. We'll come back and play some of their music. I got John Legend, got a new one coming up from Snoop Dogg, Beyonce, and more. And it's all next right here on KJLH.
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3: Everybody, yours truly, J. Anthony Brown. The Pan-African Film Festival is bringing yours truly, J. Anthony Brown, to the Miracle Theater, September the 12th in Los Angeles, California. 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You need to get your tickets and be there. Well, where you gonna be? I'm gonna be at the Miracle Theater. Who brought you there? The Pan-African Film Festival. Well, what day is it? It's September the 12th. J. Anthony Brown, Courtney Black, music by DJ Count. Brought to you by what? The Pan-African Film Festival. Now you got it. So it goes down when? 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Pan-African Film Festival. Yours truly, J. Anthony Brown, Courtney Black, music by DJ Count. 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
13: 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Kentworth, what happened, man?
14: I was just driving down Manchester going towards the 405 and somebody just made an unprotected left-hand turn and I couldn't stop and I happened to run into him. Their insurance decided it was their fault. The police report decided it was their fault. I know it was their fault, so.
13: And you called home a Malayam.
14: Check this out. When I was at the accident, still in my car, I've heard you give home a Malayam my praises many times. And I called Homer's office, and they said, take pictures. Within 5 minutes, the girl said, we're going to represent you. We're going to take your case.
6: Get to the good part. When did you see that check?
14: The accident happened in November. Homer was constantly in touch with me, Homer and her team. I saw that check last Friday, Tammy.
6: And you ain't called to take me to dinner, Kensworth? Shame on you.
14: Tammy, you're spoken for. I have no chance.
13: Well, your odds look good with Homer Malayam. Call her if you've been in an accident. 310-207-9009. 310-207-9009. Thanks, Kensworth.
14: Anytime, Tammy. Like you always say, you want to know the feedback on who you recommend? Well, this is great.
13: The Law Offices of Homer Malayam.

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0: lot of couples use this song as their first dance, right? Their wedding right there. 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All right, it's Kevin Nash keeping you company. We want to send you to the Hollywood Bowl. It's Lauryn Hill and Wyclef Jean, bringing 30 years of the score to L.A. on November 8th. And you can be there live. I know you want to go check that out, right? All right. 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All right, don't forget, just a heads up, coming up at 9 o'clock, we're going to be slowing it down, taking your requests and dedications, all your beautiful love messages. Get ready for that. In the meantime, I got some Jasmine Sullivan. I got some Soul For Real. Eric Benet got a brand new one out. Who's going to save us? It's all coming up next right here on KJLH.
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That's when I knew that your heart was scarring. 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

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All right, get ready. Get into that comfortable spot. 16 minutes away from slowing it down, taking your requests and dedications tonight. We call it After Dark. After Dark. Yeah, it's Monday through Thursday, beginning at 9 o'clock. So use this number, 310-330-5554, 310-330-KJLH. 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That's your opportunity to let your heart speak to your significant other. All right. I do have to take a brief break. We'll come back. 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After Dark is coming up next right here on KJLH.

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1: So let me say something, because I got something to say. Song is called Forgive Them.

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disclose your business and they get to telling. If you buying any selling, I think I'm too real for these labels. 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

0: free 102.3 KJLH. It is about that time to kick off After Dark. Are y'all ready? All right, let me check the temperature. It's okay, it's not too bad. 70 degrees. That means we can get a little closer now. Yeah, 70 is better than 80 and 90, right? Turn that fan on, dim the lights, and let's get real close. How about that? All right, my name is Kevin Nash. I'm taking your requests and dedications, your love messages, and also giving you the opportunity to call in to let your heart speak to your significant other. If you've gone all day and you haven't said anything sweet, anything loving to the person who holds your heart, Houston, there's a problem. That's the issue right there. So take full advantage of this opportunity to call in. And when you call, I'm going to record a very special, loving, beautiful message from you and then play you back on the radio. And right after that, play a beautiful love song. You know how we put it down. We call it After Dark, Monday through Thursday, beginning at 9 o'clock. We go for 2 hours, the 9 o'clock hour and the 10 o'clock hour. So that's plenty enough time to think about what you're going to say before you say it. And I'll be ready to go when you call. I do have to take a brief break. We'll come back. Your requests, your dedications, your love messages. Let your heart speak. It's After Dark right here on KJLH.
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0: Hi, my name is Brianna. I wanted to play a song to my child's father.
1: Okay, so what else is he to you?
0: He's my first love.
1: I mean, are you guys still together or?
0: Yeah, we're working on it.
1: Okay.
0: And we both have the same last name.
1: So he's your husband or he's your brother?
0: No, we're not. We just so happen. I came from Tennessee, and he's from California, and we just so happen to have the same last name. His name is Robert.
1: Robert. Okay. And what's your name?
0: Brianna.
1: Brianna. Okay. What do you want to tell Robert?
0: I love you, and keep doing your best.

0: I would like to say to my husband, Kevin Harrison, this is Christine, and was like, you know, I love you, and thank you for being a big part of my life. That's it.
1: Oh, you such a sweetheart. Y'all got thank a special you. Song?
0: No, we don't have one.
1: Y'all don't have a special one?
0: No.
1: Oh, we got to create one for you guys. All right. How long you guys been together?
0: We've been together for 5 years, but we've been married for a year and a half. December made 2 years.
1: Okay, so what about the wedding song? You guys danced to a song the day you got married? And his name is Kevin.
0: Yeah.
1: All right.
0: Harrison.
1: I got you right now.
0: Thank you.
1: You're welcome. Here we go.

102.3 KJLH. Hour number one of After Dark is coming to a close. Got about a cool 18 minutes left. A few bills that we gotta pay, and then we'll come back. Take this thing up to 11 o'clock. How about that? Still taking your requests and dedications tonight. Use this number, 310-330-5554. That is our newest number. You can use it throughout the entire globe. 310 is the area code, so if you're listening outside of California, outside of the United States, country code is number one. Area code 310, then 330-KJLH. And when you call me, I'm going to record a very special loving message from you, then play you back on the radio. All right. My name is Kevin Nash. We're coming back to more. Don't move.

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8: Imagine you're reading Pride and Prejudice, except you're not reading it. Harris Dickinson and Marissa Abella are reading it to you on Audible. Her barbs sting you. His coldness sends a shiver up your spine. Your heart aches. Your ears burn. You yearn for Elizabeth and Mr. Darcy to profess their undying love for one another. You can't bear it any longer. Well, maybe a chapter longer. Performance is so good, you'll give love a second chance. Audible. Stories that speak to you.

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0: we made it to hour number two of After Dark on Radio Free 102.3 KJLH. How are you feeling tonight? You're good. You're comfortable. All right, good, good, good. Still taking your requests and dedications at 310-330-5554. 310-330-KJLH. 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All the songs that you've been selecting and requesting. Good stuff. All right, let's keep it coming. We're going to keep it real nice and slow up until 11 o'clock tonight. We call it After Dark. It's hour number two right here on Radio Free 102.3 KJLH.
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9: Mm-hmm. MLK.
10: And bam, somebody hit me from the back.
9: Oh, Lord.
10: Man, I sat in that car, and just as I was sitting there, your commercial came on. 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As soon as I thought about it and I heard that commercial, you know there's only one person that I would trust with this situation.
9: Homa Malaya.
10: Man, Miss Homa looked out for me, her and her staff, her settlement that she got for me. Put me in front of my bills.
9: Girl, I ain't never been in front of them.
10: In front of them?
9: I don't even know what the view look like in front of them, Tracy.
10: In front of them.
9: Oh, Lord, in front of them. 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

0: I was calling, man, because I wanted to dedicate a song to my wife.
1: All right, the radio station is yours, man. Go ahead and speak to her.
0: Oh, well, she's sitting right next to me right now. And I just wanted to call in because I wanted to dedicate a song, The Manhattan Shining Star. She's been just a wonderful woman. And I don't even know what to say, man. You know, just somebody that's been there, man, for everything. Everything. And always came through. Always.
1: All right. What's her name and what's your name?
0: Michelle. And my name is Terrence.

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It's After Dark with me, Kevin Nash.

0: It's hour number two of After Dark on Radio Free 102.3. KJLH. It is Kevin Nash. I'm right by your side on this Monday evening. And according to the temperature gauge, it didn't cool down. But I don't know. It was a cool little smooth little breeze throughout the day that kind of kept us cool, right? Keeping my fingers crossed for more cooler weather. Please, please. All right, I'm still taking your requests and dedications. We're going to go up until 11 o'clock. 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All right, we're coming back to more. Don't move. Keep it here. 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
1: Love King forever. Your face turn me up. I like this. This feel like a basement slow jam. No chaperone. And then you talk your talk. Listen.

0: JLH. Time is winding down so fast, man. It's crazy, right? It's going down September 12th. It's a Saturday. I'm talking about the KJLH Men's Empowerment Summit. Fellas, let's pull it together. Let's get it together. Let's get together. How about that? Cal State Dominguez Hills is the place to be, beginning at 9 a.m. 9 to 3 o'clock. I know how you feel about your Saturdays. You want to go hang out with your buddies, or maybe just stay in and sleep, right? Come get this knowledge. Let's elevate. Let's expand, okay? All right, once again, September 12th, put that date on your calendar. Cal State Dominguez Hills for the KJLH Men's Empowerment Summit. Let's grow. Let's grow. All right, it is Kevin Nash. We're coming back to more. Keep that radio where you got it. Of course, it's the best station on the planet. 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

When one hit ends, another one begins. 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

0: Yeah, baby, tonight. All right, my time is up. Hugh Fuller is coming up next at 12 o'clock midnight. It's been fun, but I gotta run. And if God says the same, I'll run back here tomorrow, 7 o'clock. We'll do it all over again, okay? All right. And please keep my name on your prayer list. I need your prayers. And I want you to know, and I'm being sincere from my heart, I'm not just saying this, but I pray for you guys every day, every day, asking the Most High God to continue to keep you and cover you and surround you with His love and protection. That is my prayer to the Most High God for you, from me, all right? And please do the same, all right? Keep my name on that prayer list. All right, I guess I gotta take off for now, right? Yeah, I enjoy your company, hate to go. I guess I'll see you when I look at you. Good night, everybody. I'm gone.
1: Laura, it's Tammy Mack.
2: Don't tell me that. I listen to you every day.
1: I know, because you called home on Malayam, 310-207-9009. What happened?
2: I was in a car accident. The young lady ran into me, hopped out of the car, acting crazy. Didn't react to her. Just did what I know to do, which is take pictures, call home on Malayam. She called me back right away. First thing she asked was, are you okay? Within the next hour, they took my case right on it right away. The young lady made some statements that wasn't necessarily true. And home on Malayam team proved her wrong. They went an extra mile for me, and I was the happiest person on earth. People listen to your station and they think these stories are not real. They are absolutely real. And Homa is a real person. Hardworking people. Love them.
1: Talk about the check.
2: I was excited with the check. I was able to make my daughter just as happy as I was.
1: Enough to share and share alike.
2: Yes, I did.
1: You trust Homa, Laura?
2: She is absolutely, without a doubt, the name and the face that you can trust.
1: Laura said it, not me. 310-207-9009. The law offices of Homa Malayam.
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0: That's brand new and fresh from Mr. Christian Keys. Love that for us. Good morning, Hugh Foley, your late night early morning host. 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We are you, and we keep you well informed. Happy Tuesday. We are down into the 80s temperatures today, and actually all week long, down from the 90s of last week. But yes, still on the warm side, so please make sure, continue to make sure everybody stays well hydrated, okay? Keep lots of water handy. Enjoy the Tuesday safely. All right, I got Victoria Monet up next with a new single called Reach Out. The Weeknd and Kem in the mix by request. Call me this morning for all your requests at 310-330-5554. 310-330-KJLH. 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

0: session of Congress determines the course of our democracy, and you can help set that course. 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

0: Cleopatra, Svetlana Nikolic, British R&B soul singer-songwriter, stage name Cleo Saw, out of London, England. That's a new single, Let Me Cry. Good morning, it's Hugh Fuller, Radio Free, 102.3 KJLH presents the annual KJLH Men's Empowerment Summit. 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

0: Mr. October London with his new silent treatment. 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Lauryn Hill and Wyclef Jean are bringing 30 years of the score to Los Angeles on November 8th, and you could be right there live. 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

0: The artist known as Apropos with a new song called 10th Floor. 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

0: Sydney Bennett, singer, songwriter, producer, stage name Sid, co-founder of the band The Internet, and that's her new solo single, Calling. Queen Bee, Beyonce ahead with her new single, Morning Dew Dunk, a lead up to the 20th anniversary edition of her sophomore album, Birthday. That's next. By the way, that drops this Friday. And Stevie Wonder in the Tuesday Morning Music Mix by request. 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

0: The Womack sisters, B.G., Zamani, and Kucha. And of course, they hailed from music royalty. The legendary soul pioneer Sam Cooke was their grandfather, R&B icon Bobby Womack, their uncle, and Cecil Womack and Linda Cooke Womack of the renowned R&B duo Womack and Womack, their parents. New from the Womack sisters as they continue the tradition, If I Let You. Top of the morning, good morning to you, Hugh Fuller Clewis by your side. We'll do some Chris Brown with Leon Thomas next on the request list. Oh, I got a request for one from Prince. And the morning inspiration and worship begins at 3 o'clock. A 102.3 KJLH. 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

0: Sherry Denby with Glory to the Highest. Good morning, it's Hugh Fuller with your morning inspiration and worship on Radio Free 102.3 KJLH. 80s temperatures and sunshine expected over the Southland today. Enjoy your day safely. Travis Green is up next.
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0: I used to have a curse on my life, but now I got grace on my life. 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
1: Mr. Kurt Carr with Blessing After Blessing. Good morning, it's Hugh Fuller. Thank you for choosing Radio Free Water 2.3 KJLH. 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We are you and we keep you well informed. Yolanda Adams and Todd Delaney ahead with more morning inspiration and worship. And the front page with Dara Star Tucker begins at 4:30 this morning. Have a safe and blessed Tuesday.
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who is worthy to be praised. I will call on the name of the Lord, who is worthy to be praised. I will call on the name of the Lord, who is worthy to be praised.

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2: So I went from some tiny little studio apartment, you know, and grubbing around the streets of London to sitting at Jack Nicholson's pool, you know, because it was a huge hit in LA. And I looked around and I saw all these people dealing with fame. And it was a big shock to me. I mean, I went out and got every biography I could find to try and figure out how people dealt with this. And one of the things that I think happens in the States, which perhaps happens less in Europe, is that quite often Hollywood actors find something that they're good at, put a great big sort of bow on it, and do it really for the rest of their lives. And because there's such a huge market to cover and so many media outlets, and even more since I started, that it's very easy to get stuck with whatever the first image of you was.
3: Well, good morning and welcome to The Front Page. I'm Dara Starr Tucker, and this is your morning meditation. There's something seductive about being recognized for the thing you do well. You spend years trying to get somebody to notice you, trying to get through the door, hoping somebody will finally see what you can do. And then if you're fortunate enough to have that moment, a strange thing can happen. The thing that opened the door can become the thing that keeps you in one room. Tim Curry became famous almost overnight because of the Rocky Horror Picture Show. Suddenly he went from struggling in London to being welcomed in a world that he'd only seen from a distance. His response was to start reading biographies. He wanted to know how other people had survived success. Most of us spend so much time thinking about how to survive failure that we don't consider the possibility that success requires its own kind of preparation. Because once people decide who you are, they tend to become very comfortable with that version of you. If you're funny, they want to keep you being funny. If you're the dependable one, they expect you to keep carrying everything. If you're successful doing one particular thing, people may keep offering you opportunities to keep doing exactly that thing again and again. And sometimes the money is good, the applause is good, the security feels good. So you keep saying yes. Eventually, though, you may realize that you've become extraordinarily good at repeating yourself. Tim Curry resisted that. He moved between comedy and drama, stage and film, Shakespeare and musicals, voice acting and television. He allowed himself to be difficult to categorize. And I think there's something useful in that for those of us who will never sit beside Jack Nicholson's swimming pool. Other people will always have an idea about who we are based largely on who we've already been. They know our previous work, our previous choices, our previous relationships, our previous mistakes. They build a picture from the evidence that we've given them, but we're still gathering evidence. We're allowed to develop another skill. We're allowed to become interested in something nobody associates with us. We are allowed to discover that something we once loved doesn't fit anymore. We're even allowed to walk away from something we're very good at because we're curious about who we might become without it. Tim Curry died last week at the age of 80, and looking back over his life, you can see how fully he lived by the ideas that he expressed. He took risks, followed his curiosity, and refused to let one iconic role define the limits of what he could become. Even after a devastating stroke changed his life, he continued working and finding ways to connect with audiences. He spent his life making room for whatever came next. May we all stay just as curious until the very end. And that is your morning meditation for this Tuesday, September 1st, 2026. Your headlines are on the way in a few short minutes. A Las Vegas jury finds former Compton gang leader Dwayne Keepy D. Davis guilty in the 1996 killing of Tupac Shakur. The Supreme Court allows construction of Donald Trump's $400 million White House ballroom to continue. Army Secretary Dan Driscoll steps down amid another shakeup in military leadership. And a 17-year-old North Carolina girl faces murder charges for allegedly aiding the white supremacist attack at a San Diego mosque. Today on the front page, black women at the ballot box. Black women have long been one of the most reliable voting blocks in American politics, but as another election approaches, what issues are driving their votes? And are political leaders doing enough to earn them? We'll talk about it today with Kimberly Watson, president of the National Coalition of 100 Black Women Los Angeles chapter. For that, we will hear from my favorite, Mr. Gregory Porter. Gregory Porter wrote No Love Dying, the opening track on his 2013 album Liquid Spirit. The record marked his debut with the legendary Blue Note label and brought together jazz with the blues, gospel, and Southern soul influences that Gregory Porter has talked about throughout his career. Liquid Spirit went on to win the 2014 Grammy for Best Vocal Jazz Album. 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I'm Dara Star Tucker. We're back with your headlines right after this. We report, we resist, we rise, and we are you on the front page.

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1: Good morning and welcome back to the front page. I'm Dara Starr Tucker, and here's what we're covering. A Los Angeles jury on Monday found one-time Compton gang leader guilty in the slaying of rapper Tupac Shakur, marking a turning point in a murder mystery that the public's attention captivated for decades. Jurors deliberated for just a few hours in the murder trial of Dwayne Keefe D. Davis, who is accused of orchestrating the fatal shooting of Shakur off the Las Vegas Strip nearly 30 years ago. Prosecutors allege Davis, 63, arranged the rapper's killing by getting a .40 caliber handgun and passing it to fellow members of the Southside Crips Burris Street Gang as they rode a Cadillac on September 7, 1996. The motive, prosecutors told jurors, was revenge after Shakur, then Death Row Records mogul Marion Suge Knight, and members of the Mob Peru gang had beaten Davis's nephew, Orlando Anderson, at the MGM Grand Hours earlier. Dwayne Davis and the culture of gangs could not let that stand. He acquired a firearm, got his group together, and went hunting for Mr. Shakur or Mr. Knight, Clark County Chief Deputy District Attorney Binu Palal told jurors. In closing their case, prosecutors told jurors they had not only heard Davis's own incriminating words in interviews, but also had been presented with a deluge of circumstantial evidence linking him to one of the most famous murders in modern history. Shakur and Knight were both struck in the shooting. Knight survived, but Shakur died of his wounds in a Las Vegas hospital days later. AP News is reporting that a divided Supreme Court on Monday allowed the White House to continue construction on a $400 million ballroom project as lawsuits play out, a win for Donald Trump as he flexes an unprecedented executive power and remakes the Capitol in his image. The apparent 5-4 decision replaces a temporary order issued earlier this month, shortly before a court-ordered halt would have gone into effect. That temporary order was signed by Chief Justice John Roberts, assigned to handle appeals from the Capitol. But he publicly disagreed with the latest decision, writing a strong dissent that said the project is likely unlawful because it hasn't been approved by Congress. The majority, on the other hand, found the National Trust for Historic Preservation likely did not have the legal right to challenge the project. Army Secretary Dan Driscoll is stepping down after 18 months on the job, the White House said Monday in the latest departure of a top military leader during the Trump administration. No reason was given for the departure of Driscoll, who is a friend of Vice President J.D. Vance, but tensions with Defense Secretary Pete Hegseth have been widely reported. It marks the latest in a series of shakeups.

of the military leadership, with the Army especially seeing major upheaval. A U.S. Army official who was not authorized to comment publicly and spoke on condition of anonymity said Driscoll spoke with Donald Trump on the current state of the Army and submitted his resignation. The official did not provide any additional details. The Pentagon referred questions to the Army. Driscoll's resignation was reported earlier Monday by the Wall Street Journal. Hegseth suddenly ousted the service's top uniformed leader, General Randy George, in April, while the Army's commander in Europe and Africa, General Christopher Donahue, unexpectedly stepped down in June. A 17-year-old North Carolina girl who recorded a live stream of a shooting that killed three people at a San Diego mosque and then disseminated the attacker's white supremacist writings has been charged with murder by aiding and abetting, a district attorney said Monday. Forsyth County District Attorney Jim O'Neill said at a news conference in Winston-Salem that the girl, identified in court records as Sarah Santiago, was arrested last week. A grand jury indicted her on three counts of murder and one count of conspiracy Monday. Quote, "At this time, I can confirm that my client is innocent of all these charges," Santiago's attorney, Alan Doris May Sr., wrote in an email to the Associated Press. He said he had not received evidence from law enforcement and did not elaborate on any connection between Santiago and the attackers. Under North Carolina law, the aiding and abetting charges carry the same penalties as if the girl had committed the attack herself, O'Neill said. She is charged as an adult and was being held without bond. In community news, Elizabeth Ginsburg, Los Angeles County Treasurer and tax collector, mailed statements of prior year taxes with the attached special notice to certain Los Angeles County property owners. The statement alerts property owners that there are unpaid annual and/or supplemental secured property taxes for prior years, and the property may become subject to the tax collector's power to sell. If residential or agricultural property remains tax defaulted for more than 5 years and commercial property or unimproved vacant residential lots for more than 3 years, the treasurer and tax collector will offer the property for sale at a public auction in accordance with state law. The special notice provides important information regarding payment options, office location, and service hours. Property owners may view the 2025-26 annual secured property tax bills, make online electronic check payments, or obtain tax payment history for the past three fiscal tax years on the Los Angeles County Property Tax Portal at propertytax.lacounty.gov. And lastly, Radio Free 102.3 KJLH wants to send you to the Hollywood Bowl. Lauryn Hill and Wyclef Jean are bringing 30 years of the score to Los Angeles on November 8th, and you could be there live. This is the concert of the year, and KJLH is putting you in the building. 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Good luck. And those are your headlines for this Tuesday, September 1st, 2026. Coming up on the show, we are going to talk Black women at the ballot box. But before that, we're going to crown our Black culture historian of the day with a question for you on Black inventors, innovators, and visionaries. So Black culture historians, put your thinking caps on. Here we go. Clue number one. This physician revolutionized modern medicine by transforming the way blood is collected, stored, and transported. He helped establish America's first large-scale blood banking program. His work was so influential that he's frequently called the father of the blood bank, or the father of modern blood banking. Clue number two, he became the first director of the American Red Cross Blood Bank. Clue number three, he helped introduce mobile blood collection units, later known as blood mobiles, making it possible to bring blood collection directly into communities. Who is he? 310-330-KJLH. 310-330-5554 is the number to call if you think you know the answer to today's Black culture question of the day. I will repeat those clues for you. Clue number one. This physician revolutionized modern medicine by transforming the way that blood is collected, stored, and transported. He helped establish America's first large

0: large-scale blood banking program. His work was so influential that he's frequently called the father of the blood bank or father of modern blood banking. Clue number two, he became the first director of the American Red Cross Blood Bank. And clue number three, he helped introduce mobile blood collection units, later known as bloodmobiles, making it possible to bring blood collection directly into communities. Who is he? 310-330-KJLH, 310-330-5554 is the number to call if you think you know the answer. And I expect Angelinos. Took me a minute to remember how to refer to, it's not LAns, Angelinos. I expect Angelinos to do very well with this question. Now, question, you guys. Question.
1: Did you say LAns?
0: I said, I know it's not LAns, but that was what came to my mind at first.
1: Another quick Angelinos. Correction, too, by the way. It's Piru, by the way, just to let you know.
0: Oh, sorry.
1: By the way, a king just called and said that you should forgive someone regardless of what they do, hearkening back to the conversation yesterday.
0: Oh,
1: yeah.
0: Yeah, I think we're going to probably revisit that next Monday. I think we already have our conversation topic for next Monday.
1: Yeah.
0: So, yeah. I'd like to hear his reasoning for that. That's definitely the mindset I grew up with. So, yeah, I'm looking forward to talking that down further next Monday, hopefully. All right. Well, later on the front page. What?
2: You're not going to be here next Monday.
0: Oh, I sure am not.
2: You're
0: neither
2: not am I.
0: Tell people that, though.
2: It's Labor Day.
0: You're not supposed to tell people that, though. I didn't think we were supposed to say that.
2: Too late.
0: Okay. Looking forward to talking that down the next time.
2: You know the station. And you know none of us here on those holidays.
0: I tend to stay, though. Well, I had my first year, so I was staying for holidays. I really did. If it wasn't a major holiday, I wasn't really taking off. So
1: yeah. I'll be in the spot. I'll be in the mic doing our thing. I got something special planned for Labor Day.
0: Now we know. We can just come forward with it.
1: Yeah. Bo put it out there, so.
2: You're welcome.
0: I would just like to say I need Lionel Richie to be all right. I need Lionel Richie to sit his behind down somewhere.
1: There was a
0: concert recently that his second concert. St. Louis. Yeah, the first one I think was Wisconsin maybe.
1: Mm-hmm. He started
0: his tour. Yeah, he started his tour out and couldn't go on. Mm-hmm. And he just had another health scare in St. Louis. And now he's been in the emergency room. So sending out love healing to Lionel Richie, but I need you to set your butt down.
1: That's right.
0: Lionel, sit down somewhere. Yeah.
1: And in the wake of what's happening with Gladys Knight.
0: Right, we need y'all to be okay.
1: Right, these are giants.
0: Yeah.
1: And that's two monster, iconic giants.
0: Dude. Both of them
1: absolutely.
0: Are like, them's my people. So sit down somewhere, Lionel. Sending love out to Lionel.
1: Don't be dancing on the ceiling right now. Get in the bed. That's what you need to do.
0: That's right. All right. Well, coming up later on the front page, Black women at the ballot box. For decades, candidates and political parties have counted on Black women to organize, mobilize, and show up on election day. But what are Black women asking for in return? Kimberly Watson, president of the National Coalition of 100 Black Women Los Angeles chapter, joins us to talk about voter engagement, political representation, and the issues that could shape the Black women's vote. We will be back after this with the Black culture question of the day, followed by our conversation with Miss Kimberly Watson. I am Dara Starr Tucker, and you are listening to Radio Free 102.3 FM KJLH, where rhythm meets resistance. 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
3: 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Fred Hammond. Jacqueline Carr, Avery Sunshine, and more. 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

0: morning. Good morning and welcome back to the Front Page. I'm Dara Starr Tucker. Can I talk, Bill? Can I talk, please? Can I have the mic?
1: So it's my fault. This is a
0: beautiful Yeah.
1: Okay.
0: Yeah.
1: Okay.
0: Said you can talk, and then he said, no, you can't talk. You're not allowed. So, yeah. That was the first, actually, Bo. That was the first. It's never quite happened like that before. You never let me on and then took me off. I know why you did it.
1: So then say that instead of just pointing a finger at me
0: We're not going to
1: So it's just going to be my
0: that.
1: Fault.
0: We're not going to get into all of that. Yes!
1: Okay.
0: You let me on, keep me on.
1: Okay.
0: And let other people embarrass themselves. How about that? And the guilty party is silent.
2: I got nothing to say.
1: You did a second ago.
2: Sometimes I just let you and Bo riff and I go, whatever y'all doing, y'all going into.
0: You were the cause of it, Danny, now. Come on, this time.
2: Moi?
0: This time.
2: Moi?
0: You were the instigator.
2: Sylvia, moi?
0: That is so stupid, Danny.
2: Come on, Nadia. Did I make you smile?
0: That's so dumb. It actually did.
2: Mission accomplished.
0: I have a slight appreciation for third grade humor.
2: Yeah.
0: As long as it's not about bodily parts or functions or like fluids.
2: Yeah. I send you stuff sometimes and you won't even look at it. You go, I don't want to see that. I don't even want to look at it. Because if it even looks a touch gross, you won't even watch
0: no,
2: it.
0: No, if it's gross, do not gross me out. Do not gross me out.
2: So you didn't watch Nickelodeon at all in the 80s, is what you're saying?
0: Yeah, the
2: slime and Double Dare.
0: We didn't have cable. If we went over our grandmother's house, she had cable, then we were fascinated with that green slime.
2: Okay.
0: Yeah, but no, I wasn't into. I'm never into gross out stuff.
2: You can't do that on television. Remember that?
0: Yeah.
2: Yeah.
0: Of course.
2: That was a great, great network back then.
0: It really was. It was like culture defining.
2: Yeah. Clean humor too.
0: It was like SNL for kids.
2: Right. And a lot of those kids broke out. And matter of fact, I think Alanis Morissette was on.
0: Yeah.
2: You can't do that on television.
0: Yeah. Yeah, she was on one of those.
2: Yeah. So it was a really, really successful network.
0: Yeah.
2: Of course, the documentaries are starting to come out and there's some things happening with the
0: So we're speaking of Nickelodeon, obviously, but
2: yeah, a little different back then.
0: Yeah. You know, Kurt Loder of MTV is like 80.
2: Oh my God. When I think MTV of the 80s, I think of him. And who's the redhead? What's her name?
0: Was it not Kennedy?
2: No, not Kennedy. Who was all on Fox News now? It was really strange.
0: Oh.
2: But who was the redhead?
0: I don't remember.
2: It was Kurt Loder when it came to MTV
0: News.
2: That
0: was just a little bit. It's more your era, Danny. It was just a little bit.
2: Did you just call me old?
0: Being kids, even a few years, you know, that was my older sister's kind of stuff. I just wasn't quite old enough to latch on to it.
2: Did you miss the entire I Want My MTV era?
0: I knew about it, of course, but okay. I was kind of still a kid at that time. We didn't have cable. We were not allowed to really watch any of that stuff. And I was still, very much like, sheltered.
2: Yeah.
0: But I was aware of it. Everybody was aware of that. I want my MTV.
2: It
0: was just what older kids did. It was like grown people stuff.

0: MTV was the network. I mean, if you saw the movie Michael, you know how big MTV was.
1: Yeah. You know, well, we all know how big MTV was.
0: Once they latched on to Michael Jackson and Michael Jackson latched on to them, you can make the case they're the reason that Michael got big, not just his talent.
1: Yeah.
0: You know,
1: he was made for that era.
0: Absolutely.
1: He was made for that era.
0: That superstar era.
1: Yeah. Well, let's take our top of the hour ID and then we're going to come back and crown our Black culture historian of the day.
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1: Alrighty. Well, I did not expect this one to be difficult, and clearly it was not, because you all had pretty much filled up the phone lines even before I got finished with a question this morning. So we are going to go to the phone lines this morning with Marshall. Good morning, Marshall, and welcome to the front page.
3: Good morning, Ms. Tucker. How are you?
1: We are doing well this morning, Marshall.
3: Oh, that's good. Yes, well, I wanted to correct that answer for you, what you were speaking of.
1: Mm-hmm.
3: Was that be Charles Drew?
1: Yes, it is. Charles Drew. Nice, Marshall.
3: Oh my goodness! I got some kind of Black history left.
1: You do, yeah. What do you know about Charles Drew?
3: Oh my! I went to Charles Drew.
1: Oh,
3: I went to junior high right here in Los Angeles.
1: Okay,
3: I was 7 years old when the Watts riot happened.
1: Mm.
3: I lived in Watts all through Watts. You know,
1: mm-hmm.
3: I think of the history of what we've been going through, you know?
1: Mm-hmm.
3: Yes. But I just, you know, think about, you know, greater things supposed to happen for us.
1: Yeah. Yeah. So yeah. You're a Jen Joneser. It sounds like you were probably born in, what, 58? Something like that?
3: Yeah. I was born in 58. Exactly.
0: Wow. That's really impressive. Wow.
1: It's not that impressive. He said he was 7 during the Watts riots.
0: Yeah. For you to do the math that quickly in your head like that is impressive.
1: That's not that impressive. He's tickled.
0: Because he's impressed too. That's impressive.
3: I kind of take the picture back. I remember I live right there by the Watts Tower. Right
1: okay.
3: there, Mama lived right behind that big church right there in Watts.
1: Yeah.
3: When I was 7 years old, I was right there on the corner on 103rd, right there where that little post office, right there at the train. And that used to be a train station right there back in 1965. And I was just 7 years old, and I seen people looting and grabbing stuff.
1: Mm.
3: I happened to grab an iron and ran home and gave it to my mother.
1: Nope, you happened to grab it. It just ended up in your hands.
0: I just admitted to a crime live.
1: Stop
0: but.
1: It. Leave that boy alone.
4: Time has passed.
1: He needed an iron. Leave that boy alone.
0: Don't even trip, man. Statute of limitations. I think you're safe, Kate.
3: I didn't know what people was doing. I mean, at 7 years old, you know. I just seen people grabbing stuff and running. I didn't know that what was going on. Mm-hmm. I'm just like Marvin Gaye when he said, "What's going on?"
1: Yeah, at 7 years old, you were just looking at what you were just doing what, you know, imitating what was going on around you. It was, you know, of course you could not be held culpable, even though you ended up with an iron. I hope it was of some use to your mom. I'm sure she appreciated it.
3: Yeah, I think about mom when she rests in peace. But I think about a lot of stuff. You know, I like to write a book about Watts and when I was raised in Watts, you know. We lived in the projects too, in the Jordan Down. It was no gangs in L.A. The only gangs they had was the Pygmies. That's the only gangs I remember was the Pygmies.
1: Mm-hmm. Yeah,
3: and that was in Jordan Down projects.
1: Yeah. Mm-hmm. Well, you have lived through history, Mr. Marshall. So I like hearing these stories directly from the people who lived them. So keep telling them.
3: Oh, thank you.
1: And congratulations to you. You have been crowned our Black culture historian of the day. So wear your crown proudly.
3: All right. Thank you. I appreciate
1: it. All right. Well, you have a marvelous morning, Mr. Marshall.
3: Yes, ma'am.
1: And,
3: you too.
1: Yeah.
3: Thank you.
1: All right.
3: Your
1: thank
3: daddy,
1: you for calling.
3: Y'all keep me

0: after y'all. I love y'all.
1: Thank you, Marshall. Thank you for listening. Okay. All right. All right. Bye-bye.
2: Thank you for giving him space, by the way. I love when older people talk and I just shut up and listen, because you saw the history that he gave us in these couple minutes he was talking.
1: Yeah, yeah.
2: It's really, really special. Yeah. You know, because like you said, they've been there, done that.
1: Yeah, lived through it. It's one thing to hear about it. It's another thing to hear the people who actually experienced it. So.
2: Right.
1: Yeah.
3: Apparently y'all the only two funny ones on the show, because you just, you know, whatever. Bob was not here.
1: He didn't say He didn't mention my name.
2: He said y'all.
3: He said you and Danny.
2: Did he say that?
3: Yeah, he said you and Danny.
2: Well, I missed that. I thought he said y'all keep me laughing.
3: But I was going to crack a joke on the fact that, well, not a joke, it was just funny when he was starting naming all these places. And I'm looking at Dara, and Dara's like, I have no idea.
2: No idea what's going on. She just found out about Watts Tower last week.
1: Literally. Yeah, I don't think I've been to Watts, but I haven't really, like, you know, spent time in Watts.
2: You got to get around Los Angeles. Come on, Queen.
1: Yeah, I haven't spent time anywhere.
2: I just love driving around
3: Bel Air.
1: Shut up.
2: Yeah, man.
3: Ain't even came to a street meet yet.
1: I don't even spend time in Bel Air. The fake Bel Air, which ain't really Bel Air, Bo. I don't even spend time there. Like I said, I'm a member of the Academy Museum. I have not been there in 6 months. I'm just out there.
2: Oh, God.
1: Spraying
2: and saying. No, not the Academy Museum. Ben. Oh, my God. The horror.
1: What?
2: The horror.
1: I love the Academy Museum. Why are you making fun of me for the Academy Museum?
2: I saw you. Was it a video or was it a picture when you went for the first time and you were just giddy like you were in the Land of Oz?
1: It is a magical wonderland.
2: Exactly.
1: What is wrong with you? You're a cinephile.
2: I am.
1: So what's wrong with you?
2: But I've been there a few times. You're right. It's okay. Beautiful. But that is your bag, though.
1: Yes, it is.
2: Yeah, definitely. You probably just went there laid on the floor, on the marble floors.
1: Yes. If I were like 13, 14 years old, I would have, my head would have exploded in there. Mm. I would be there every other day. And I would be so ashamed of my current self for not taking advantage of the fact that it's right there around the corner.
2: I got to tell you, I've been to a couple of events there and seen like movies, one documentary and one movie. The sound in that viewing room.
1: Oh, the Ted.
2: Unsurprisingly, the best. It's got to be the best in the city.
1: It's great. It's great. And that's a humongous theater. Oh, my God.
2: Phenomenal.
1: Yeah. Yeah. That place is gorgeous. It's state of the art. It's beautiful. I'm so glad it exists now. And that I'm here now that it exists. I'm going to have to get my butt out there.
2: You have to.
1: Yeah.
2: You're in the city you're supposed to be.
1: I know.
2: Yeah. You said that this is the city that you wanted to be in.
1: Yeah, have not been to the beach. I've been here a year and a half and have not been to the beach.
2: My baby girl's coming here this weekend. We're going to be on the beach all weekend. We ready.
1: Yeah.
2: So.
1: If we had time, I would let you tell that story.
2: No,
1: you told me earlier, Danny.
2: No.
1: I'm not going to tell it. Ashley and Melanie. Ashley and Melanie. I guess I'm not supposed to make Gone with the Wind references at KGLH.
2: That racist movie, we won't get into that. It is. You say what you want about that movie, and I know it's considered the greatest movie of all time.
1: However, most people these days do not think of it that way, but go ahead.
2: When the all-time lists come out, those movies from like Casablanca is on there, and you know, all those older films, they're always at the top of the list. However, man, black people got a tough time watching that movie.
1: Black people do not like that movie.
2: Other than Hattie McDaniel, who is brilliant in that.
1: That's what I'm saying. Like, give her just due. My God.
2: Well,
1: this is the first woman. No, we don't. If we completely dismiss that movie, what does that do to her legacy?
2: Was she the first black woman ever to be nominated for an Academy Award?
1: Yeah.
2: Was she the first black person or just black woman?
1: Person.
2: Wow. That's tremendous.
1: She won.
2: She's great. She's great in the movie.
1: She is.
2: But when the queens are fanning white people while they're sleeping, I mean.
1: But for me, because I grew up with the movie. I look at that like that's just a realistic portrayal of what would have been going on.
2: Yeah.
1: That is a realistic portrayal of what it was like at the time. So, yeah, just like looking back on the film Cleopatra or whatever and those slaves are waiting on her. I mean, it's not a good thing. It's not a good thing that it existed, but they're portraying history. So I just, you know, I don't know.
2: Yeah. There's just certain movies it's tough to watch because you're waiting for something different to happen, even though it's a historical film.
1: Oh, you want somebody to turn the tables over.
2: Well, somebody should. I remember I saw the movie Rosewood. You seen the movie Rosewood?
1: No, I did not actually see that.
2: Yeah. No. And you're waiting for the uprising of black people. And it's just, of course, not going to happen. Right. But you're waiting for it, though.
1: Yeah.
2: It's like,
1: The one that was miserable for me. Don't look at me like that, Bo. There are films I haven't seen. There are films.

0: You haven't seen it. Don't get me started asking you what you've seen.
1: I'm just
0: because I can.
1: Rosewood is amazing.
2: Yeah, you need to see that.
0: There's a lot of stuff.
1: I'm in more shock of that one than Menace to Society.
2: Wow.
1: Seriously, for you, seriously.
2: Yeah, considering there's history attached to that.
1: Yeah, that's why it's a literally fact-based movie.
0: Yeah, I have a lot of gaps. I have a lot of.
1: You seen Amistad?
0: Yes.
2: Give me free.
0: The one that's hard for me is 12 Years a Slave.
1: Haven't seen it. Can't sit down and watch it.
0: Okay, so there you go. There's a gap. I'm shocked that you have not seen that.
1: I choose not to see it.
0: That one is a really tough watch.
1: That's why I don't want to see it.
0: Really hard. And it's one of those like Schindler's List where you watch it once and I'm good. I never need to see
1: it. I watched half of that. Of Schindler's List.
0: Yeah.
1: And was like, can't do it.
0: Yeah. I don't need to see that ever again. It's like, oh man, that was an incredible movie. I never want to watch it again in my life.
2: Yeah. A lot of black people have a tough time watching films that, you know, where there's a white savior in the movie.
0: We've got a conversation coming up about that on Thursday.
2: Let's go.
0: Yes. That is the
2: topic. Real talk?
0: Yes. On Thursday.
2: Oh, come on. Let's go. In film?
0: Yes.
2: Come on. Let's go.
0: There is a film that's coming out with, I'll just give you a little preview, Matt Damon. What's the film that's coming out?
2: I don't know.
0: On Friday.
2: I just saw him in The Odyssey.
0: With Matt Damon. Is it, maybe not Matt Damon, but anyway, there's a film that's coming out on Friday that we're going to be talking about from the perspective of the person who is being depicted in it. And you have to help me. It's somebody I get confused with Matt Damon. Bo, I'm sorry. Yeah. Help me out here.
1: By any means?
0: By any means. Yeah. Who's in that?
1: Mark Wahlberg.
0: Mark Wahlberg. Okay, they live in the same place in my brain.
2: They do resemble each other. I can see that.
0: Mark Wahlberg and Matt Damon. Yes, so they are depicting a civil rights leader who was slain. The son of that man is going to be on the show on Thursday.
2: Whoa.
0: Yeah, to talk about the depiction of his father. His family is not pleased with how this is being portrayed in this film. So we're going to have them on Thursday.
2: Mm. But we do have white allies. I mean, you talk about it from time to time. There's some beautiful white people that are down for the cause as it relates to black people.
0: Yeah.
2: They deserve their just due. We got to give them their props.
0: But the person in this film is a fictionalized character.
2: Oh, never mind.
0: The FBI agent that is white, it did not exist.
2: Yeah.
0: I mean, you know, a film is a film. They don't have to be true to life, but the family really wants people to understand, like, no, this is not real. This is not how this happened.
2: One of the movies that people point to all the time is Dangerous Minds. Mm-hmm. Remember that movie?
0: Oh my God. Cringe.
2: Oh my God.
0: The one that really made me cringe, the white savior film that really made me cringe, was The Blind Side. And people loved it at the time. The Sandra Bullock thing. People loved it at the time.
2: And Academy Award nominated, right?
0: Oh my God. I cringed so hard. So yeah.
2: That's a great film. That's what sucks.
0: I don't think it's a great film. I thought it was so corny. I did not like it.
2: Wow.
0: Yeah, and all of the stuff that's come out in reality now after the fact that we know now about the true story that he's come out and sued those people. Yeah.
2: Yeah.
0: It was stinky to me from the start.
2: They were embellishing that story a lot.
0: Yeah.
2: But you don't think it's... I think it's a good film.
0: I did not like it at all.
2: It tugs on my feels a little bit.
0: No, I didn't like it at all. Already. Well, coming up after the break, black women at the ballot box. Black women are frequently described as the backbone of the Democratic Party, but that description raises an important question. Is their political power reflected in the policies, priorities, and representation that they receive? And as voters prepare for another consequential election, what will it take to keep black women engaged and get more people to the polls? Kimberly Watson, president of the National Coalition of 100 Black Women Los Angeles chapter, joins us next. Before that, we're going to hear from the one, the only, the inimitable Mr. Stevie Wonder. This song has an interesting distinction. He did not write it. Motown songwriter Ron Miller wrote Heaven Help Us All, released on Stevie Wonder's 1970 album Signed, Sealed, Delivered. The gospel-influenced recording became another top 10 hit for Stevie Wonder, reaching number 9 on the Billboard Hot 100 and number 2 on the R&B chart. I'm Dara Starr Tucker. We'll be back after this with the conversation on Black Women at the Ballot Box. 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

0: sailing from Miami to Grand Bahama, January 14th through the 18th. The lineup is packed, starring Mary. Kim, Fred Hammond. Jacqueline Carr, Avery Sunshine, and more. 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
1: Agree to disagree.

0: to the front page. I'm Dara Starr Tucker, and we are here this morning with Miss Kimberly Watson, who is president of the National Coalition of 100 Black Women Los Angeles chapter, NCBWLA. Welcome, Miss Kimberly Watson, to the front page.
1: Thank you. Thank you.
0: So good to have you. I want to tell you about Miss Watson before we get into our conversation this morning. Kimberly Watson, Interim Director of Community and Continuing Education at El Camino College and President of the National Coalition of 100 Black Women Los Angeles Chapter. With more than 20 years of experience in nonprofit advocacy, educational program management, and grant-funded initiatives totaling over $4 million, Kimberly Watson has built a career centered on empowering marginalized youth and advancing opportunities for Black women through strategic leadership and community partnerships. I'm sure there's a whole lot more to your bio, Ms. Kimberly Watson, but we're glad to have you this morning. For listeners who may not be familiar with the National Coalition of 100 Black Women, can you tell us about the organization and what the Los Angeles chapter is doing?
1: Yes, we are a national organization. We have 62 chapters across the country, 6 here in California, mm-hmm. and our Los Angeles chapter is celebrating our 40th anniversary.
0: Wonderful.
1: So we are super excited about that. Our chartering president was the very own former Congresswoman and LA Supervisor Yvonne Breckwith-Burke. Mm. And one of our past presidents and national president was the late Marva Smith Battle Bay.
0: Wonderful. And so you're here to talk about voter mobilization. You all have made this a major priority this election season. What are you seeing or hearing that convinced you that this effort was necessary right now?
1: You know, there is so much happening in the world. You know, we are coming out of this 300,000 Black women who have been displaced from federal government. And it's time that we've really started to do something. So one of the things we've noticed is all of our organizations, community-based organizations, we're really getting folks out to register. And we're making sure that everyone is registered to vote. But when we look at the numbers of actual voter turnout, those numbers are low. In the past election, we just found out that it's about 30% mm-hmm. of actual voter turnout. And so we're trying to figure out what is happening. Why are people not coming out to vote? Because they're registered, mm-hmm. but they're just not actually voting.
0: Mm. Yeah. And what have you learned in asking that question?
1: There are a number of things that we figured out. A lot of it has to do with frustration, people not understanding what's on the ballot. They're disconnected. And they feel like the elected officials are not in tune to what's happening in their real lives. Mm-hmm. And so we've coined a term voter fatigue. Mm-hmm. And we're just really trying to help to understand that it's about people feeling helpless, people feeling hopeless, not understanding what's happening, and they don't know what to do. So it's not that voters are apathetic, they're overwhelmed. And when you think about it like that, this is about making a difference, and that difference is change. It's a different change.
0: Mm-hmm. Yeah. The term voter mobilization is one that I think your organization uses often. And most people, if they hear that term, they probably think about, as you're saying, getting people out to the polls, but it really means much more than that. Can you talk about kind of the comprehensive concept of what voter mobilization?
1: Yes, and we are actually having an event on September 26th, and this is about bringing together all of the community-based organizations, faith-based organizations, civic organizations, everyone who is interested in making sure that we are making a difference, that our vote counts, that it matters, and we're heard. We're convening all of those people together to really talk about the nuts and bolts of what it's going to take to get people out to vote. So it's not just let's register, let's make sure that we're, you know, having our voter forms, and we have a number of those candidate forms, we have a number of those, but people aren't understanding. So we want to find out what the disconnect is. And so we want to bring all of those different groups together so that we can have a collective conversation and really stand together and bring folks out to the polls.
0: Yeah. Are there particular groups of people that you're noticing are not turning out to vote? Is there a particular segment of our population that is feeling particularly disconnected this season?
1: You know, our young voters our first-time voters mm-hmm. are definitely feeling disconnected. And, you know, some of that goes back to the schools. You know, when I was in school, we had classes on all of the offices and understanding our election process, understanding our government structure. And those classes are not happening the way they used to. So students, when they come out of school, they're 18, they're registered, but they don't understand what their county supervisor does. They don't understand the difference between the congressman and the assemblyman. And so we want to make sure that they understand. And so that's part of the disconnect, because they don't know what these offices do. So they don't know how these people can help them, or if they can. They don't know who to call when there's an issue. And that trickles over, because as they get older, even in some of our older voters, they just don't feel like they are being heard.
0: They're feeling voiceless,
1: yes.
0: Really.
1: Yes.
0: Yeah. And Black women in particular have historically been some of the most reliable voters for the Democratic Party in particular. Do you think that Black women's political influence has matched the consistency of their participation?
1: You know, Black women are also tired.
0: Yeah.
1: And that's part of that voter fatigue. You know, we come out and we let it be known what our priorities are. We let it be known what we need, and then nothing happens. Or other organizations, other groups are saying, you know, maybe that's not the priority for us. And then, so it splits the vote. It splits the And so we want to make sure that everyone is coming together, but it is important that Black women are heard and Black women are seen.
0: Yeah.
1: Because we lead the charge in so many different areas.
0: Yeah, absolutely. We're talking today with Ms. Kimberly Watson, who is president of the National Coalition of 100 Black Women in Los Angeles. And you can find more information about her organization at 100 Black Women LA on Instagram. That's the number 100 Black Women LA, 100 Black WOMEN LA on Instagram. You have two events coming up, Ms. Watson, Proposition Forum on the 12th of September. Can you tell us about these two events? You have Power of the Tees on the 26th. Tell us about these two events you have coming up.
1: Yes, so the Proposition Forum. So every year we do Proposition Forums, we do candidate forums. We actually bring folks, because we are a nonpartisan organization, we bring folks from both sides. Mm-hmm. We want to make sure voters are informed. We want to make sure they are educated and they understand what a yes vote means, what a no vote means, and how that will impact them. It gives them an opportunity to actually ask questions that will help them to say, okay, what is this going to do to me in my real life? Mm-hmm. So our voter proposition forum is going to discuss the propositions that are on the ballot. And that is going to be September 12th. It's at the Golden State Mutual Life Building. And we are super excited about that. And then on the 26th of September, we are having what we're calling Power at the Tees. And it's a voter mobilization collective. So we're asking all of the community-based organizations, faith-based organizations, civic organizations, interested citizens, everyone to come out, because that's where we're going to talk about what is it going to take to get folks to the ballot, beyond just registering, beyond just coming to attend voter forums and reading all of the pounds of mail that come to your door. Mm-hmm. What is it going to take to get them to actually come out to the polls and cast those ballots? What education do we need? What groups can we collaborate with, so that we're working as a collective unit?
0: Yeah, absolutely. Well, what issues, Ms. Watson, are you hearing voters speak about this year? What's at the top of their mind? Because obviously voter mobilization, voter activation depends a lot on whether those issues are being addressed by these candidates, whether they're being addressed by their leaders. And so, you know, when you talk about wanting to motivate people to come out to the polls, they're going to come out to the polls if they feel that their concerns are being addressed. So what's on people's minds this year?
1: Everything. Mm-hmm. It's really about creating some economic stability. We want to make sure that all of our protections are in place. You know, we don't have the same safety nets our mothers had. And so Black women are 60% of head of households. Hmm. And because of that, when we have economic downturns, it affects our entire families. And so we want to make sure that we are able to afford to live. You know, Black women are putting off some major life events, buying houses. We are having to choose between what we're doing in our households for our families, daycare, healthcare. And so those things, you know, we need to stop the bleeding because it's too much to really say, do I have to choose between healthcare and food? Do I have to choose between daycare? And, you know, can I afford to not work? It's a lot that's happening in our community. And so we want to make sure that we are really working to balance out what's happening with the economic changes, with the political changes, and getting our community to really understand that you have the power to put those people in place who are going to make sure that your priorities are their priorities.
0: Yeah, absolutely. What do you say to someone who tells you, well, I voted my whole life, and I don't see how anything has changed. I don't see how anything's different. What do you say to that?
1: You know, that's something that we are hearing. And it does matter. Every vote matters. Every vote counts. And what we're seeing is that other group where we are saying it doesn't matter and I'm not being heard, other groups are stepping up saying, yeah, I'm going to fill that gap. Mm-hmm. And so that's what we have to understand, that someone's going to vote. Someone's going to win and there's going to be a side. And so we have to make sure that we are coming out. We are make sure that we are spreading the word because there is going to be a choice. And we want to make sure our representatives are protecting our priorities and they are representing our choices.
0: Yeah. Yeah. Do you feel that maybe the voting process is a bit overly complicated? I mean, you get these sheets and they are multiple pages, they're front and back. How difficult is it for the average voter to even figure out what they're voting for?
1: You know, it's funny you say that. I was looking through some data and I realized that there were 61 candidates that were certified for the governor's race. Mm. There were 14 candidates that were certified for the LA mayor's race. And when you look at those numbers, it's overwhelming. You know, you're getting this list of judges. There were 32 judges Wow. on the ballot for Wow. 15 seats. And when you vote for the judges, you're choosing multiple. And so you're going, okay, I see all of these names. Who are these people? How do I choose? And so that's why we have the candidates forums. That's why we have the proposition forums, so that we can actually bring these candidates to the community, bring these to the people, so that you can ask these folks questions and say, why should I vote for you? What are you going to do to make sure that I am protected? Mm-hmm. And so they have the opportunity to meet the candidates. They have the opportunity to ask them their questions. We don't do stage questions. And so they're able to really get information that they can take back and say, okay, now I can make an informed choice. Now I can make an educated decision.
0: Yeah. We are talking this morning with Ms. Kimberly Watson, who is the president of the National Coalition of 100 Black Women, Los Angeles Chapter. You can find out more about their organization at 100 Black Women LA on Instagram. That's 100 Black Women LA. We are going to go to the phone lines right now. We have James on the line who has a question for you, Ms. Watson. Good morning, James, and welcome to the front page.
2: Morning. My question is, why should we vote for the Democrats when they don't do anything for us, you know? Because, like, they want to group us in with people of color instead of just doing something for Black people. I don't like that, us being grouped in like that. And then they say that we're supposed to make farm coalitions with the Latinos. They don't care about us. They worry about their own agenda. That's one of the reasons why Jasmine Crockett lost, because she was pushing for the immigrants, and that made all those Black folks mad in Texas. And Texas got the largest population of Black people, and they could have pushed her over with just two counties. And my cousin told me a lot of Black folks was mad at her for that. You know, because it's all about the immigrants with them and not us. Like, they take us for granted.
0: Thank you, James, for that question. So he's asking about this issue of party loyalty. why should Black folks be loyal? And you said your organization is nonpartisan. You're not here to advocate for the Democratic Party. But, yeah, what are your thoughts about that, I guess, to the best of your ability to get into that today?
1: Yes. So we are a nonpartisan organization. And so I would just really encourage folks to come out to the voter forums, to research the candidates, to actually look at their track record. But beyond during the election season, beyond during the campaign, what are they doing every day for everyday folks? And really get to know who those candidates are, what they stand for. And then that way you can support who's going to best support your voice. Because it's not necessarily about a particular party. It's about the individuals. It's about the office. And as we start to educate ourselves on these different offices and what they do, because that's also part of the frustration is people don't know who to call. Mm-hmm. And so they think, oh, this person is supposed to do this. Well, technically, that's not their job. Mm-hmm. And so it's important that we know who does what. And once we know who does what, now we can hold them accountable.
0: Yeah. I want you to talk more about that proposition forum that is happening on the 12th. Can you let us know exactly what folks can expect at that event?
1: So there are 14 propositions on the ballot, and we want to make sure that we have representation for each of the propositions on both sides. And it's not just about supporting one side or the other. It's about helping our community to really understand what those ballots are, because some of the language can be confusing when you're looking at the advertising, the television commercials, some of the literature that comes in the mail. It's really hard to know, should I be voting yes? Should I be voting no? And what is that going to do? So we really break down all of the propositions and explain, what does it mean if you vote yes? How is that going to impact you? What does it mean if you vote no? And then what is that going to do? So that's our job, is to make sure that we're getting the representatives from both sides and then helping the voters to understand what it means.
0: Yeah. You're organizing voter mobilization collective events. What are those, and what can people expect if they participate?
1: Well, for the organizations that participate, it is really coming together and saying, what can we do together? How can we bring our collective voices to the community? And we operate so much in silos. All of our organizations are doing a lot of similar work, but we are operating in very isolated areas. We want to come together, bring everyone together, bring our resources together so that we can make a bigger impact.
0: Yeah, we are going to take a brief break and come back with more of our conversation with Kimberly Watson, who is president of the National Coalition of 100 Black Women Los Angeles. Find out more about their organization at 100 Black Women LA. I'm so glad you're here, Ms. Watson. Thank you for joining us. And we're going to take a brief break, come back with more of this convo for you. 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I'm Dara Starr Tucker, back with more of our conversation with Kimberly Watson of 100 Black Women LA after this.
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0: Star Tucker, and we are here this morning having a conversation with Ms. Kimberly Watson, who is the president of the National Coalition of 100 Black Women Los Angeles. Find out more about that organization by visiting 100 Black Women LA on Instagram. You have two very important events coming up. We've talked about the Proposition Forum, which happens on the 12th of this month. You also have an event called Power of the Tees happening on the 26th. Can you tell us about that event, Ms. Watson?
1: Yes. Our Power of the Tees. This is our voter mobilization collective. It's going to be held at Topgolf on Saturday, September 26th. We are looking for all organizations who have an interest in making sure our community is actively engaged in this election. We want them to come out so that we can talk about what is it going to take to get our voters to the polls. We know our community is registered to vote, but the voter turnout is not where we need it to be. And we want to make sure that all of our voters are coming out to the polls. So our organizations that do this work, that are civically minded, that are activating voters, we want to make sure they come out so that we can have that conversation about what is it going to take to get our voters to the polls.
0: Yeah, absolutely. Well, we have some folks on the line who want to talk to you this morning, if you're open to that.
1: Sure.
0: Let's go to Big Money Griff. Good morning, Big Money Griff, and welcome to the front page.
2: Good morning, Dora. I would like to be able to call in on Friday as well, because I want to talk about 9 to 5, Dolly, and I would like to make a comment to you about your band.
0: Okay.
2: Kimberly, I'm Morris Griffin, better known as Big Money Griff, strong community activist, leader, problem solver, west of the Mississippi. I'm one of the most revered and feared community activists we have in Los Angeles. And I plan to be there on the 25th. I'm with the New Frontier Democratic Club. But my question to you is, all our lives, we have been rubber stamping these candidates for running for office, representatives. And what I wanted to share with you and your 100 women group is reparations. We are the only group out of 400 years that haven't been compensated for reparations. And I'm asking for $5,000 every single month to the day we die that would be handed down to our youngsters. And we want to use that money to stimulate the economy to the governor. And we want to get him to commit to saying that he will rubber stamp this first thing by saying that your tax dollars, that $5,000 would be used as tax dollars to stimulate the economy, because everything we buy, we would have to pay a tax. And that tax goes into the community of the state of California. And all I want to do is ask you to have them Google reparations. How many Black-born Americans live in the state of California? And it'll say 2 million. Now, how do you take 2 million Blacks, give them $5,000 every single month to the day they die, and then not say that that money could be used as a tax when they buy food, computers, phones, you name it, we buy it. We will buy everything under the sun, and that will stimulate

0: the economy, Javier Becerra. And so what we're saying to you, what I'm saying to you is that on the 12th, I'm going to be at the Black Men's Forum up at Cal State Dominguez. But more importantly, I'm with New Frontier Democratic Club, and I'm going to be trying to come down there at the Golden State Mutual Building on Western and what is that, Adams? Western and Adams? I know that building very well. I know where all the bodies are buried here in Los Angeles.
1: Okay.
0: I'm 76 years old. I've been around a long time, girl. So there you go.
1: All right. Thank you, Big Money Griff. We're going to Mr. Carl, who's with us this morning. Good morning, Carl, and welcome to the front page.
2: Hey, good morning. How you sisters doing? Hey, look here. How do you feel about the march last week with Al Sharpton and his group that was there? Did that correlate with your group? Did that benefit anybody coming out to vote that still has any doubt on voting? Because I'm talking now about local voting. We have so many city council members in court being convicted of misdemeanors and felonies, and it's hard for people to come out and vote for anyone once they start talking a good game. So how did that correlate with getting people out to vote? Because like I say, locally, people are really not feeling these city council members and board of supervisors because they've been failing the people. But how did Al Sharpton do over the week with his march on Washington, D.C. Thank you.
1: Thank you, Carl, for calling this morning. Any thoughts on the event that Al Sharpton held this weekend? I think it was called the New National March on Washington 2026, Defend the Vote, is what it was called.
3: You know, so many people went out for that, and we all need to make sure that we are going out to support every opportunity we can to mobilize our voters, to make sure our voices are heard, whether it is on a national level, at a local level. We need to make sure that we are supporting every opportunity we can to get out and let it be known that we are here, we are voting, we are paying attention, and we're holding our elected officials accountable.
1: Yeah, I'm just seeing over your shoulder on the television earlier this morning that the Department of Homeland Security is now starting an investigation into so-called voter fraud. And so I think, you know, these voter mobilization and activation events are going to become more and more important because there are definitely factions that are mobilizing to make people or to spread a particular narrative around one thing. So I think, you know, as much as we can coalesce around spreading correct information and accurate information, we should be doing that to the best of our ability. We're going to KB this morning. Good morning, KB, and welcome to the front page.
4: Good morning, ladies. I hope you're doing well this morning.
1: Doing well, you know, thank you.
4: I shudder to have this conversation because I always want us to get out and vote because, you know, even more so today, our lives depend on it. But I think two things can be true in that, yes, we need to be mobilizing people to get out to vote and not just at the top, but down ballot. Because, you know, whether you get a data center in your community depends on who's on your zoning commissions and your city councils, et cetera. But at the same time, we have to be intellectually honest and say that through the lens of the Democratic Party, and I know this organization is nonpartisan, but we're talking about Black women, and we represented 92% of the vote for you know, Kamala Harris in this last presidential election. So if we're going to talk about Black women, we have to talk about the fact that the Democratic Party has definitely taken us for granted, and not just, you know, during the election cycle, but also off cycle, because right now, We are seeing exactly how the game is being played. Whenever there's an election coming up, what do? We go to the Black women and we're like, we got to vote. But 2 days ago, a white woman called a number of Black women out of their names, ghetto Black, you know what, and 200 and some odd members of the House of Representatives should have stood up and said, absolutely not.
1: Are you speaking of Laura Loomer, yes, the aide to, yes, Trump?
4: Mm-hmm. 49 members of the Senate should have stood up and said, absolutely not. Because if we are going to be the base of the party, then we deserve to have respect. We deserve for the Democratic Party to stand up for us. And we deserve to have our issues being heard regularly. And like the previous caller said, we can't just be lumped into the people of color conversation if you're going to turn around and then say that Black women carry Joe Biden's political career. You can't just, you know, tell us that we are carrying the party. And then his son sat on a podcast recently and said, well, I don't think that Kamala Harris, you know, served my dad, you know, as well as she could have. These are the conversations that we have to be intellectually honest about, because if the Democratic Party thinks that Black women are just going to continue to be the whipping girls of their establishment, they are sadly mistaken. And I don't know how we fix it altogether, but we need to start having the conversations. And I hate to have to have it in public because it gives ammunition to the other side. But we do have to have the conversations because something does have to change.
1: All right. Thank you, KB, for calling this morning. Is this reflecting a lot of the frustration that you are hearing, Ms. Watson?
3: It is. And, you know, it's great that the caller just brought that to the awareness, because it is important that we are talking with our elected officials throughout the years, not just during the election season, not just during the campaign season, but that we're actually meeting with them. And our organization does fireside chats throughout the year. And we have hosted fireside chats with LA County Supervisor Holly J. Mitchell, with Congresswoman Sidney Kamlager-Dove, with Secretary of State Shirley Weber. We've even had calls with the FDA where we've talked about what's happening with our drugs and the Safer Beauty ballot measures that are coming up. We talk about what is it going to take to move the needle. And so when we host our fireside chats, it's an opportunity for the community to actually have dialogue with our elected officials and be able to ask those questions and be able to hold them accountable and say, you know, you said, but this is what's happening, or this is what I'm experiencing. What can we do about it? So we do a number of things that are all throughout the year, not just during election season, not just during the campaigns. And we bring them to the community so that we can have those conversations.
1: Yeah, we are talking this morning with Ms. Kimberly Watson, who is the president of the National Coalition of 100 Black Women Los Angeles. Find more about their organization at 100 Black Women LA on Instagram. That's 100 Black Women LA. They have a couple of events coming up. Proposition Forum on the 12th of September. Now, where is that being held, Ms. Watson?
3: It's going to be at the Golden State Mutual Life Building.
1: Okay. And then you have an event called Power of the Tees happening on the 26th. And that is happening where?
3: That is going to be at Topgolf.
1: Okay, Topgolf. All right. So you can, of course, visit their Instagram page at 100 Black Women LA. Do you have a website as well?
3: Yes. And it's 100blackwomenla.org.
1: Okay.
3: It's the number 100. BlackWomenLA.org.
1: All right. LA.org. We are going to the phone lines now with Ronnie, who has a question for you, Ms. Kimberly Watson. Good morning, Ronnie, and welcome to the front page. Ronnie, good morning, and welcome to the front page. You have a question for Ms. Kimberly Watson? Okay. I think Ronnie may have changed his mind this morning. Ms. Watson, what responsibilities, I guess, would you say that community organizations like yours have to help people distinguish between political disagreement and false information? I know that false info, misinformation, disinformation is rampant right now. So I guess part of my question is, how much misinformation and disinformation are you running into in terms of that probably being a barrier, as you said, to people's engagement and their desire to even be involved in the process? And how much of your activity and actions are involved in helping to dispel that misinformation?
3: You know, there's a lot of information. There's information overload. Mm-hmm. And all information is told from a specific perspective or vantage point. And so our job is to make sure that we are cutting through all of the sound bites and making sure we're getting to the heart of the issues, the heart of the propositions, what matters most, and bringing in both sides so that they can speak to what is happening with the proposition forum. We're going to have representatives from both sides. And whenever possible, we try to have some of the authors of these different propositions come so that they can talk about the intent. Mm. And so what was the point of these different propositions? And then they can speak to why is it worded a specific way? And we because we have both sides, we can have the conversation about, okay, well, what does that really mean? Mm-hmm.

0: And so that helps to kind of cut through some of the confusion.
1: Yeah, I think, you know, a lot of us could probably stand to spend a bit more of our time working through and understanding exactly how these laws were put together or propositions were put together. Understanding, I always say from an historical perspective, to understand our history. You know, when we make these statements and spew these platitudes about how nothing has changed, both parties are the same, they don't care about you, your vote doesn't matter, all of these sort of negative statements that we hear that tend to come up every 2 years, every 4 years, a lot of that can be dispelled, I think, with education, which is one thing I'm really thankful that organizations like yours are providing education about exactly what it is you're voting for. But also education about your history and understanding the history of voting rights in this country. I think once you start to really examine the history of voting rights in this country, it is hard to not draw a through line to a lot that we are experiencing in the present day. So I would say, as an encouragement to anyone who's feeling a sense of despair, anyone who's feeling a sense of disenfranchisement, or feeling that their vote maybe just doesn't matter, I would say start with history. Start with understanding exactly where we have come from. We may not have come as far as we wanted to have come or should have come by now, but we have come a mighty long way indeed, and we have to continue that fight. I'm getting word that you're wanting to talk about the NCNW this morning, Ms. Watson.
0: Yes.
1: Can you talk to us about that a little bit before we wrap up this conversation?
0: The National Council of Negro Women Southern California is a partner with us for the Proposition Forum coming up on Saturday, September 12th. And they are also a legacy organization. This organization has been really instrumental in helping us to get out the vote. They have partnered with us on a number of proposition forms over the years. And so we really are grateful that they are wanting to partner again. And so we are looking forward to the proposition form coming up, but we are connected through history, through membership, and our national organizations are actually partnered. So we are excited to be able to connect with the National Council of Negro Women Southern California.
1: Yeah, absolutely. Well, your organization talks about connecting civic engagement with everyday leadership. So what does that look like, especially as we move past Election Day?
0: So we do a number of different programs throughout the year. We actually have a program called Ask a Black Scholar. And so our Ask a Black Scholar program is geared toward college students, and we have a mentoring program. And so a lot of our mentees, once they graduate and they're now alum, they join our Ask a Black Scholar program. And so we use that program to mobilize on college campuses across the country. Many of our students have gone off to schools, HBCUs around the country, different areas. And so we work with them to talk to their peers and find out what is important to those young people. And we launched it last year, 2 years ago. And so we started with the question of, does my vote matter? And we asked them, you know, are you planning to vote in this upcoming election? Why and why not? And then, why do you feel your vote matters? Why don't you feel it matters? Because we wanted to get that information and take it back to our elected officials, take it back to our community organizations, because a lot of us feel like young people need to vote, but they don't feel like that.
1: Yeah. I love that you're reaching out to the younger generation, Ms. Kimberly Watson, president of the National Coalition of 100 Black Women Los Angeles. We got to have you back. I mean, this is an important year, especially to be talking about this topic. So thank you so much for joining us today, Kimberly Watson, and of 100 Black Women LA. 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The Proposition Forum is happening on the 12th of September. Power of the Tees is happening on the 26th. Thank you for being with us this morning, Ms. Watson.
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Boys, come on, dig me now. One and only, Steve Harvey. Got a radio show. Man, oh man, oh man. You know what, y'all? I mean, really, the goodness of God is overwhelming if you think about it. I mean, really, really think about it. Even when your circumstance doesn't look so bright, even when you're going through something that's causing you discomfort, pain, even in that, God's goodness is actually overwhelming. Because don't forget why you're going through this moment. First of all, this too shall pass. But also secondly, remember, man, ain't everything else that you've gone through that seemed so insurmountable at the time, didn't you get past that too? I mean, it's amazing if you really think about it. You don't get stuck on any one issue your whole life. The only people that get stuck on an issue their whole life is people who won't let it go. That's really all it is. There are people who exist, and you may be one of them. Oh, please know I've been guilty of it myself before. But I learned something. There are things in my past that I just would not let go of. It was done. It was over with. I was past it. But I would not let go of it. It was over. The dude that did it to me didn't exist no more. The problem that it created didn't exist no more. The only problem that kept hanging on was I would not let it go. And man, you can't go forward if you're going to keep looking in the past. It's an impossible thing. It's like driving a car. If you keep looking only in the rearview mirror while you're driving, you're going to crash pretty soon. And a lot of people just keep crashing over and over and over and over because you won't drive your car. You keep looking in the rearview mirror at the past. Oh, woe is me. Oh, you know, they did me like that. You know, I ain't been the same since he cheated on me. Oh, man, ever since she stole my money, I ain't been the same. Man, she played me. And ever since that, I done treated women differently. You may have some deeper stuff going on, like, but eventually, guess what? Do you understand that when you have a relationship with God, you can take that to him too and drop it off and leave it there? Do you know that he can fix and heal that? Maybe it's something serious like that that you need fixing or healing from. A relationship with God can fix and heal that. But man, come on, y'all. Whatever it is, and I'm not trying to downplay it or make it act like it wasn't traumatic in your life, because, oh, God, you don't want nobody to do that to you, because you want to be the poster child for misery. So please don't let me take that from you. If that's your position, that's your Hall of Fame card you hanging on to. I'm the poster child for misery. Oh, no one is more woe than me. Then please don't let Steve try to take that from you.

0: go ahead and hang on to that. But let me tell you something, though. If that's what you're going to hang on to, that's what you're going to always be, the poster child for misery. At one point in time, you're going to have to get on and move past it. You sometimes, man, it's merely a simple thing of taking it to God and leaving it there. You know, some people don't have money for therapy. Some people don't even know who to call for therapy. God is the best psychologist in the world. He can fix it for you. There is nothing too hard for God. You know, when something seems impossible, y'all, God does the impossible all the time, every day. You want to know how I know? I just look at a couple basic things. Do you know that that sun comes up every day in the morning? It comes up in the east and it sets in the west. You can't do nothing about that. Oh, you can wish, cause you planted your flowers on a certain side of your house. You can wish all you want that maybe one day he would bring it up out the northwest so those flowers would bloom. No, it's going to come up out the east. And once the sun hits the horizon, when you look in the water, like if you ever out in LA and you see the sun going down, once you can visually see the sun touching the horizon, you have 3 minutes. You have exactly 3 minutes. You can sit there with your watch. You can time. You have 3 minutes and it's gone. 3 minutes is gone. I read that somewhere and then I went and tried it. It's gone. Every day, if it's clear enough, not cloudy, once the sun touches the horizon on water, you got 3 minutes. When the wind blows, you can't do nothing about it. He can bring it from the northeast. He can bring it from the west. He can bring it from the south. He can bring it hard. He can bring it cool. He can bring it hot. It's certain things that God does the impossible all the time. How those stars sitting up there? How can you find these constellations? The Big Dipper, the Little Dipper, Orion the Hunter. Oh, that's God. That's God. Ain't nothing you can do about it. You can't reach them stars. You can't shoot at them. You can't move them out the way. Orion the Hunter's belt is going to beat them 3 stars at an angle. You can call it what you want to call it. It's still, that's what it is. See, he does the impossible all the time. He created heaven and earth. You're saying that God can't get you through your past. Somebody did this to me. It's the worst thing. I had the worst childhood of anybody. God can't get you past that. He can move heaven, mountains, earth. He can form the Grand Canyon. He can make the water come over Niagara Falls 24/7. He can't fix your little bitty past, yours. It's amazing how people make their problems bigger than God. Somebody told me one time, stop telling God how big your problems are and start telling your problems how big God is. And go on with your life. Quit driving your car looking in the rearview mirror. Ain't nothing back there but your past. And if it was hurtful or painful or something you just felt like you can't get over, take your problems to God and leave them there. You hear the old spiritual, all you've heard it. Take your burdens to the Lord, leave them there. You hear it all the time. But you think that applies to everyone but you? Come on, man. Yeah, a lot of people out there going through much worse than you have and have overcome it all. Why won't you take the step to overcome your past so you can get on with driving your car and see where God trying to take you? But it's a trick of the enemy. The enemy tricks you from seeing your future by having you constantly looking in your past. Man, it's a trick of the devil. If the devil just let you quit, if he would just let you get to driving your car and look out into your future, your future shows hopefulness. You have hope when you see the future. But he can keep you in misery if he keep you looking at your miserable past. God looking for you, man. God would love to hear from you. Let's spend some time talking to God today. Hey, God, what's happening? It's me. I know I ain't talked to you in a while, but I feel bad about that, but I need you. He know that. Everybody should say that prayer all the time. It's cool. All right.
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0: 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I love the fact that God is who he is. God is everything. He's all-powerful, all-knowing, all-seeing, all-prevailing, all-doing, all-knowing. Whatever you need, God got it.
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3: Just waking up in the morning, gotta thank God. I don't know, but today seems kind of odd. Yay, yay. What's happening today? Let the family know what's happening
4: in the LA streets.
3: How are they looking today?
4: Well, I'll tell you what, we're up and moving in these streets. Got a lot of stories we're working on too, Tommy. Good morning, family. We've got a problem out there on the 710. I'll tell you what happened. Lanes are closed out there. Looks like we had another street takeover, this time in Bellflower. Another business

0: ransacked and a lot of stuff stolen. We'll talk about it. And looks like there's finally an ending to the Tupac murder case. I'll tell you what exactly went down with that and what will happen from here on out. And then the very latest on what's going on when it comes to public transportation in LA County. We've got all these details and more coming your way. You're rolling through this morning, doing your thing, trying to make your way to work or to school, and there's a problem out there. The southbound 110 looks like that's going to be a sig alert there, a hazard actually at Hill Street, so be aware of that. Southbound 405, a car fire on the southbound 110 and the westbound 60 with a collision in Downey Road. That's going to be there for a minute, so please be careful out there. A lot going on. If you see a problem, give us a call at KJLH number now, 310-330-5554. That's 310-330-5554. Give us a call, and we will put that on the list to make sure the family knows what's happening in these streets, all right? Now, we had an amazing time at Sprouts Farmers Market over the weekend, and looks like we have some gift cards to give away, some $100 gift cards I'm going to give away this morning. So all you have to do is keep it locked and keep listening. All right, we ready to roll? All right, let's do this. Good morning, family. It's a day, Lamar, and you're listening to the Steve Harvey Morning Show on Radio Free 102.3 KJLH.
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4: Oh, most definitely. 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You said 310-207-9009?
5: Yep, you got it.
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0: the first. Rise and shine. We are headed into Virgo season. Wake up, wake up, wake up, wake up. Matter of fact, you know what? This entire show, let's dedicate this show to everybody in education. How about that? The teachers, the principals, the counselors, the cafeteria lady, the janitor, the coaches, everybody, and the people that drive the buses, everybody in education, we take our hat off. We salute you today. It's your day. How about that? We salute you on this day.
1: Yep.
0: We need y'all.
2: Absolutely.
0: Back to school. I love y'all.
2: Mm-hmm. Yes.
1: And they are grossly underpaid.
0: Mm-hmm. Yeah. Gross. Terribly
2: and disrespected.
0: Underpaid.
2: Yeah, underrespected, yes. All of that. Yes.
0: Every last
2: you.
0: Bit of
2: we
0: it.
2: We love you, educators, teachers. We love you, principals. Perfect. We love you, coaches.
1: They're a hero.
0: All of you.
2: Cheerleaders.
1: God bless them. Uh-huh. God bless them. They at school all day with our kids.
0: Yes, bless Lord, they are.
1: Them.
0: Yes. I was so glad when summer came.
2: Yeah.
0: So glad when school started back. Yes, you got to go. Yes.
3: I'm going to watch Lean On Me today. That's what I'm going to do. I'm going to watch Lean On Me.
1: Joe
2: with
1: Clark
2: and Freeman.
3: I got to go see Joe Clark.
0: They used to call me Crazy Joe. Now they call me Batman.
2: His greatest love role. One of them.
0: The top of the morning. Shirley Collins, hey, Jr. Good, Monica, hello. Top.
2: Good morning.
0: Let's get at it.
3: Yeah.
2: Yeah.
0: Let's get at it, man.
3: September 1st.
1: Go on, say it, Shirley. Oh, it's September 1st.
0: Call it. Maybe that's why I'm not saying that, because I know it's coming.
1: Just let her say it. Because I know it's coming. Get it off her chest.
2: You all get mad every time I say this, but it's true.
1: Say
2: Christmas
1: it.
2: Is when? Tomorrow.
1: Yes.
2: Go to the stores. You see all the Christmas decorations up already. Christmas trees, ornaments,
1: Halloween. So they just Halloween and Christmas. That's it.
0: The
1: right?
0: pumpkin and the Christmas tree is right next to each other. They're on the same aisle. It makes no sense.
3: All of it.
2: But I'm not mad. We all love the holiday season. Yeah.
1: Are you guys ready for the pumpkin flavored drinks and pumpkin spice? We ready?
0: I'm not ready for no pumpkin.
2: I like pumpkin, like muffins and stuff like that. I do like that. Uh-huh. But that's it. I don't like pumpkin drinks, pumpkin coffee, pumpkin milkshakes.
1: Latte, pumpkin.
2: No.
3: Sure don't want no pumpkin pie.
2: No pumpkin pie ever.
0: I don't want nothing pumpkin. I don't.
2: We used to like pumpkin seeds. Remember as a kid, you liked pumpkin seeds.
1: Yeah.
2: All that salt.
0: No, I didn't have no pumpkin seeds. I had sunflower seeds. I ain't had no pumpkin seeds.
1: You didn't have pumpkin seeds.
2: Before sunflower seeds, there was pumpkin seeds.
0: Okay. Well, I'll pass.
2: Yeah.
0: I'm going to stick to the sun. I don't even do sunflower.
1: I'm getting
0: my
1: pumpkin spice latte drink today.
0: Go ahead. From Starbucks.
1: Thank you, Starbucks. We're back.
2: It's like Starbucks. In Chicago. Uh-huh.
0: Starbucks and Chick-fil-A, those are the nicest people. They really are. They are so nice. People that work there, they just nice.
2: Yeah, they are.
1: They are.
2: They're good at customer service. They are. All right, guys. Thank you. Coming up at 32 minutes after the hour, we will hear from the nephew as he runs that prank back right after this.
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5: let's

0: latest news and issues a day. 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
1: Well, I have these Sprouts gift cards to give away this morning. I'm excited because Sprouts, the new location, Crenshaw and 85th, we've got these gift cards worth $100. Yeah, you can get in there and really do some shopping. I'm excited to give these away this morning. All you have to do is keep listening. They will be yours, all right? And if you were out there with us Saturday, you know the store is immaculate. Everything is stocked. It's stocked in, fresh, delivered in. Look, you will have a field day with this $100 gift card. So all you have to do is keep listening. I'll ask for my 23rd caller. And when it's you, you'll go shopping, shopping. Yeah. All right. Academy is tied up road. That is on the southbound 110. There's a hazard out there. It's going to be there for a minute. Then Victory Boulevard on the southbound 405 has a crash. And then the 18,000 block, they're saying, of Figueroa is tied up with a hit and run. No injuries. So keep all of those in mind as you get out there. All right. Good morning, family. You're up and rolling with the Steve Harvey Morning Show and me, Ade Lamar, at Radio Free, 102.3 KJLH.
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1: It is time now to run that prank back with the nephew. Nephew, what you got for us this fine morning?
2: This fine morning from Fine Tommy. Just say it all. Say all of it, though. When you say it, say all of it. Say it. Say it. Like, start over, try it again. Say it. This fine morning from Fine Tommy. Come on.
1: Oh, we're wasting time.
2: When them fine, sexy pranks. Say it like that. All right, here we go. This is called insurance. Insurance. Let's go, cat dog. Yay, yay.
3: It's calling insurance. This is Joseph. How can I help you?
4: Joseph, how you doing, man? I got you.
3: Doing good.
4: Your number, somebody gave me your card, told me you have an insurance company, you might be able to help me.
3: Absolutely, we'll love to help you. We'll love to help you.
4: Okay, listen, I'm seeking some insurance. Now, what all insurance do you guys have? What all do you all cover?
3: Oh, we have automobile insurance, we have home insurance, we have life insurance, fire, flood, we have everything. What type of insurance you were looking for?
4: Okay, well, see, I need, I have my own business, my own company.
3: Oh, that's good. Entrepreneur, I like that.
4: Okay, what I'm trying to do, man, is I'm trying to make sure I have insurance for the people underneath me.
3: Oh, okay, your employees.
4: Yeah, exactly. I want my employees to be insured.
3: Okay, good.
4: You know, like if something happens to them, they can get workman's comp, you know what I mean? I want to be able to accommodate them that way. Are you able to help me out with something like that?
3: Yeah, I am able to help you. I just need to ask you a few questions. How many employees do you have?
4: Right now, I got six. Well, I got four that's working full time.
3: Mm-hmm.
4: I got two that work predominantly on the weekends.
3: Okay.
4: So I got, right. Let me think real quick. I got Cinnamon, I got Ice, Jasmine, mm-hmm. I got Thunder.
3: I'm sorry, sir. Tell me your name again, sir.
4: Smitty.
3: Okay. What type of business do you have, sir?
4: I'm a PC, and
3: I'm sorry, PC. Personal consultant?
4: No. I'm pretty close though. Pretty close. That's pretty close. I'm a pleasure consultant, And what it is, I got.
3: I'm sorry. Did you say pleasure consultant?
4: Right. What that is, man, is you know, I pleasurize people that want to be pleasurized. Like I have girls that may dance for you. Some may come by and do other things for you. Private parties, that kind of thing.
3: Are you trying to insure strippers or call girls?
4: Well, I mean, I'm trying to ensure what I'm trying to ensure. I mean, I give all my girls 1099s at the end of the year.
3: I don't know what, this is an insurance company. This is a reputable company. We don't insure call girls, those strippers.
4: Sir, I'm trying to insure my product. I mean, the way the economy is right now, everybody got to look out for themselves. But I got to insure what I need to insure so in case things go bad, man, I can bounce back on that. You understand?
3: I understand that, sir, and I do understand.
4: I mean, I'm a businessman just like you are.
3: Sir, but we don't insure call girls, strippers.
4: So hold on. I got your card, man. You're trying to tell me that now you can't give me no insurance?
3: We can't insure call girls or strippers. Okay. Tell me this. What type of duties do they perform?
4: Well, I mean, what you mean? What kind of duties? I mean, they dance.
3: On the application, I have to put down what type of duties do your
4: We're gonna put down exotic dance, you know. And see, since they are there for people that like need to have some personal attention, man. You know, we just put something else down, like you know, counseling. You know,
3: are these prostitutes? You want to insure prostitutes?
4: I'm not saying that, man. I'm not. Stop saying that. Don't say that no more. That's not what I'm saying.
3: That's what they are. Sir.
4: Well, why don't you put down PC, man? Why don't you put down pleasure consultant for them, man?
3: Pleasure consultant, sir. We don't do that here. I don't know how to help you, sir. We don't do that here. You can't insure a prostitute.
4: Did I tell you don't say that no more? I told you, this right here is a PC. It's a pleasure consultant. Now, somebody that gave me this business card and told me that you'll be able to take care of me, and now here you is coming back saying you can't. See, this one is starting to be some for Smitty now.
3: Sir, you have to refrain from using that language.
4: No. They telling me that you are able to insure me, man. Now,
3: yes, sir. We are able to insure
4: you. You the one coming back with some bogus right here, dog.
3: Listen, we don't insure any type of ghetto mess, prostitutes, call girls. That's some street junk that we don't do here.
4: Hey, man, listen. I was told you can insure me, and guess what? You go insure me. I'm finna go back and forth with you, dog. I'm finna come down there to your office, and I want these papers filled out so I can sign them. So I
3: come
4: can have
3: my office. Look, man, we don't insure no prostitutes or no strippers, okay? So we don't do that. And you're not gonna come down to my office with this ghetto mess. We don't do that.
4: Who you think you hollering at, man?
3: You don't know who you're fooling with. Now don't let this corporate voice fool you, because I can get gangster.
4: Hey, man, I don't know who you think you hollering at, but look here.
3: Now, we don't do that here.
4: Hey, man, look here, let me tell you something. I'm on my way down there, okay?
3: Sir, do not come to this office.
4: I'm coming to the office. You're going to insure my girls for me. Now, somebody gave me your card and told me you can take care of me on the low, and that's what you're going to do. Now, I need my insurance for my girls, dog. That's all I'm trying to get out of you.
3: Don't you bring your up to my establishment with this. We don't do it, and I will not. And if you bring your up, you're going to get your.
4: Hey, man, I got one. Who are you talking to?
3: I'm talking to you. Now, I try to be nice, and I try to be professional, but this is some. Don't you bring your up to my office, or I'm going to kick your you in cinnamon in front of all them up there.
4: Hey, man, I got one more thing I need to say to you. You listening?
3: Yes. What you got to say to me, dude? What the I do not insure prostitutes, okay? What do you have to tell me?
4: I got to tell you this. This is Nephew Tommy from the Steve Harvey Morning Show. You just got pranked by your boy.
3: Oh, my God. I'm going to kill that boy. God, God. I was gonna go postal. I cannot believe that put me up to this. Boy, y'all got me. Boy, I want one.
4: Let me ask you this here, man. What is the baddest? I'm talking about the baddest radio show in the land.
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0: 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You can't do nothing around my crack at all. Nothing. Yeah, you tattoo, you can't sketch on it. You can't put tracing paper on my crack. And I'm not going to hold still. I just can't do it because I'm a clinch. I'm going to tear your paper up.
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3: Coming up at the top of the hour, we have the latest in entertainment and headline news. But right now, it is time to ask the Ready to Love officer. That is the Riddle-O and Junior. Here we go, guys. This is from Tyreek.
4: Ready to love.
5: My song.
3: I know my daughter loves that song too. All right. Tyreek in the Bronx writes, my ex-wife married my cousin, so I have not talked to my cousin in years. I gave them my blessing and that's it. My mom wants the whole family together for the holidays this year. So can I protect my peace and stay home or do I have to go?
4: I ain't going to that. I'm sorry. Uh-uh. I'm not going to that. You married my cousin?
3: Yeah, my ex-wife. His ex-wife married his cousin.
4: I'm not going to that. Because I'm telling you now, Thanksgiving going to be different if I come over there. I'm just telling y'all right now. It's not going to go
3: well. You're going to be looking upside his head. What are you going to be doing?
4: I'm going to bust you in the head with this dressing. That's what I am.
3: Not the dressing.
5: Stay home.
3: Don't we
4: would never. I would never do that to my cousin. Never. Yeah. You got to draw the line. Family's supposed to draw the line somewhere. You don't.
3: But his mother wants him to go. His mother.
6: Jermaine and Marlon didn't. Or Randy or whoever.
5: they didn't do none of that.
6: And now look, the son, nephew, cousin is the star.
3: Yes.
6: Oh, Michael.

0: So, no, you're not going. Even though your mom asked you. And you love
1: me. Y'all know I do anything my mom. Anything my mama wants, I give my mama whatever she wants.
0: So does she wants this. This is what she wants.
1: I don't think my mama would ask. But let's, okay, I got to stay.
0: But she did, though. Here we go. Okay. She did.
1: Okay, no. Can I eat in the front room and they stay in the back room?
2: No. You eat at the table with all of us. The kids eat at the kids' table. We say grace. And what we're thankful for.
0: And he gave them his blessing. Remember that part.
3: He was lying.
1: You know, don't nobody give no blessing. Get no blessing like that. That ain't genuine.
0: He didn't mean it.
1: Okay,
2: fine. Jermaine and them did.
3: I just can't see that, Tommy. Can you be sitting there and see your ex-wife and your cousin just making eyes at each other and
1: kissing? I'm finna put something in their drink, Junior. I know I'm finna put something in their drink.
2: You're gonna poison them?
1: Yeah, I ain't gonna poison you, but you're gonna be going all day, though. You're gonna be going all day.
0: All right, guys. Marisol in Sarasota writes, my husband takes bubble baths. I wish he would rinse off in the shower after his baths because his towel is always dirty. I'm sure his body is still dirty too. He works hard, so he likes to soak. But how do I convince him to shower afterwards? Wow.
2: He got
0: dirty. How dirty is he?
1: Yeah. I mean, he needs to bathe and then shower.
0: Yeah, he needs to go to one of those places where they scrub your skin down, you know?
3: Yeah, he needs that. Yeah.
1: Well, it sounds like she need to pressure wash him in the driveway or something. This is bad.
0: Right. The towel is dirty. The towel is dirty. The water's... He's still dirty, too.
2: She needs to buy darker towels.
1: Yeah. No. We need to make sure this dirt... We got to get this dirt off, Paul. Yeah. That's the problem. We got to get past that. Get this dirt off. I don't think he's rinsing right. He's not bathing twice.
3: Something's wrong.
0: He's not rinsing. He's not soaping.
3: He's not taking a towel and scrubbing his body.
1: I think he's bathing, but he ain't rinsing and it's staying on him. I don't know what it is. I don't do nasty, so I can't help you with nasty.
0: You can't help.
3: No. I'm with Tommy. Every time you got
1: y'all
3: the tub,
1: know I
3: it's
1: take
3: a
1: three
3: ring
1: showers.
0: What, Junior?
3: Every time he get out the tub, we got a ring around this thing. Every time.
0: Every time.
3: Because you can't bathe.
0: Yeah.
3: This sounds like divorce.
1: I would leave.
3: If my wife can't bathe, we don't need to be married.
1: I'm with Junior. I would leave.
0: That's such a deal breaker. It's such a deal breaker. It is.
2: You got to bathe.
0: Yeah.
1: Hygiene is important.
0: Yes, it is. All right, moving on.
1: What is that? What is that?
0: Dirty
1: what
0: towel.
1: Is that?
0: Dirty towel. All right. Moving on to OJ in Dallas. Mm-hmm. OJ writes, my wife played a prank on me and it didn't go like she thought it would. She asked me to take her to lunch and I said no. So she got all dressed up and said she found someone else to take her. I got dressed and I left when she did. She's been upset for a week. How could she get mad because I pranked her back? Ooh, double prank.
2: Yeah. Come on, King of Pranks.
0: How
1: this work? Y'all over pranking now, though. See, you done went too far with
0: two pranks don't make her right.
1: Two pranks don't make her right. Two pranks don't make a joke. It don't work, bros. Let's see. You don't want to hurt your wife's feelings. Why didn't you just take it to lunch? Just take your wife to lunch? She want to go to lunch. You're supposed to pamper your wife. Now, she done got dressed and she wants to go, and you done got dressed and went somewhere else. Tell me the prank in this. How you win? You ain't won nothing.
0: Yeah, OJ.
1: You acting like a OJ, too. You know that? You acting just like a
2: OJ. Well, we won't go that far. Uh-uh.
0: Let's go to Junior.
3: I'm with Tommy. Tommy is the expert on pranking. I don't know what to tell you. I would let my wife go out and meet somebody else for lunch. I wouldn't do that.
0: Mm-hmm. That's just stupid.
3: I'd just go ahead and just go to lunch with my wife. That's your job. You have to go do that.
0: What is the problem? Why wouldn't you?
2: Yeah.
0: You know?
3: I'm trying to figure out where did you go when your wife left. What was you doing?
0: Yeah, he got dressed and left too.
3: Yeah.
1: Went to Chili's.
3: Sitting up there by yourself at Chili's. Chili's.
2: Chili's.
3: Yeah. But the special don't work if you don't have another person. You can't get two for 30 just by yourself. You can't. You're going to need somebody else.
2: You

0: tell him, Mr. Chili.
1: Junior, why you don't have a Chili's commercial is beyond me.
2: You supposed to have a Chili's commercial.
3: Yeah, I'm going to get one, too.
0: The special.
3: It don't work. By yourself. It's 2 for $30. Yeah, why did you buy yourself?
1: All right, last one, guys. Last one. This is from Liv in Hartford. Liv writes, my boyfriend travels a lot, so I send him nudes to stay on his mind. He's afraid to sext or send pictures because he thinks the government will see the photos one day. How do I get him more comfortable with sending pictures to me while he's gone?
2: The government? They be looking?
0: Yeah.
2: Oh, I'm all up in there then. I didn't know. I'm all in there. I didn't know.
3: Me neither. I just found this out. Yeah.
1: What do you mean?
2: They got all the time.
1: What do you mean?
2: They got all the time. I didn't know that. I didn't know the government be looking. I guess they be down there at headquarters doing it. If you tell me.
3: You just all down at Homeland Security.
0: You on the most wanted list.
3: You all down there on Homeland Security.
2: I'm just waiting. I'm up in the cloud. I'm in Homeland. I'm all over the place. I didn't know.
1: So it stops now. It stops today.
2: Baby, hit delete. I didn't know.
1: Uh-oh.
3: We just all down there.
1: With your fine self. Now you know, okay?
2: I thought this was between me and Jackie. I didn't know home.
3: All got at the DOJ, huh?
1: Coming up at the top of the hour, we'll have some entertainment news for you right after this.
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9: Well, you know, we're sending our prayers to our dear Lionel Richie, who is in the hospital there after his St. Louis show. They're saying that he checked himself inside the hospital there as extreme precaution. During the show, Richie told, or you could see him on the stage asking his team to bring him his chair. He did finish out the final song, but they said he did go to the hospital. Sources are saying that Rolling Stone was told that Lionel is doing okay. No further details have been released, but of course we are still sending prayers his way, and of course we'll keep you updated as we're getting more information. You guys know how I feel about Lionel. I do not mess with my line now. All righty, we'll talk. Let's get into a little traffic this morning. We're rolling through. Looks like there are a few things. The westbound 210 to the 5. There's a hazard out there. Careful as you approach. And then we're going to have some issues out there at Victory Boulevard from the southbound 405 with a crash. And then slow and go from the southbound 405 right as you get to southbound 110 with the car fire there. So careful as you approach. Bo, do you remember when we took listeners out to Vegas to see him for form.
10: Yeah, that was amazing.
9: Oh, that was a great time to see him out there.
10: It was a fun bus ride, too.
9: Oh, my gosh. Everybody was so excited to see him on that stage and do his thing. And we've had him in studio before when Stevie was doing his Morning Thunder, $1,000 Thursdays, you know. And so it was just great to see him. So we're praying for a speedy recovery and that everything works out because we want him around with us a very long time. All right. Let's get into a few things we're going to give away this morning. Look, we have tickets, Farmers Market, Sprouts Farmers Market tickets to give away. They're not just tickets, they're gift cards and $100 gift cards. Yeah, so you can make a real dent in that grocery list you have. Keep listening, they're on the way. Good morning, family. It's a day. Lamar, Radio.

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1: 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Kim. Fred Hammond. Jacalyn Carr, Avery Sunshine, and more. 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
2: Well, guys, the verdict is in. 63-year-old Dwayne Keefe D. Davis has been found guilty of first-degree murder of Tupac Shakur off the Las Vegas Strip nearly 30 years ago. Jurors deliberated for just a few hours. Prosecutors told jurors the motive was revenge after Tupac, Suge Knight, and other gang members had beaten up Davis's nephew, Orlando Anderson, at the MGM Grand hours earlier. Keefe D. now faces a possible maximum sentence of life in prison. He plans to appeal the verdict.
3: Oh, man.
2: It's still a surprise to me.
4: He's going into jail at 60-some years old?
2: Mm-hmm. Yeah, maybe get life. Well,
5: if you set up a murder and kill somebody, they don't
4: That's
5: care
4: what
5: how old
6: happens.
5: You are.
6: Yeah, they ain't worried about your age.
5: No.
4: It's a shame it took this many years later 30. For this to come out. Mm-hmm. It took. Mm-hmm. That's a shame.
5: Yeah, yep. One of the biggest murder cold cases in hip hop in the music industry, you know.
2: Yeah, for sure. Yeah.
5: Uh-huh.
2: Well, now we have some answers. I mean, you know, but he is going to appeal. Tommy, you asked about his sentencing at his age. He will appeal, so who knows what's going to happen after that.
4: He's going to have a problem day one when he get in there.
2: Yeah.
4: You killed Tupac?
6: Oh, you can have a problem, buddy. You killed Pac?
4: You killed Pac? No, you got a problem. All day, every day, you got a problem.
2: In other entertainment news, we're sending out prayers to Lionel Richie, who checked himself into a hospital after his concert in St. Louis. Doctors have advised him to rest, and Lionel will probably postpone some of his upcoming concert dates. We just say get well soon, Lionel Richie. He's meant a lot to the music industry, to music in general. And, you know, we don't want to see him down. We want to see him up performing and all of that. So get well soon, Lionel Richie. For sure.
5: Yeah, he's in ICU, so it's serious.
2: Yeah, very serious. Yeah, and what was it, a few weeks ago, he passed out or he fainted, he got sick on stage, and now this, so yeah, do what the doctors tell you, Lionel.
4: Sure.
2: Yeah, rest.
5: Yeah, they
2: you
5: say,
2: need rest,
5: yeah.
2: Get your rest.
5: Yeah, some reports are saying it was dehydration.
4: Doctors, I was about to ask you that.
5: That's what some reports are saying. You know, you don't know. He's 77 years old.
2: Yeah.
5: Out there performing, though. So,
2: still like looking great, but you never know. You never know what's going on inside. All right. In other trending entertainment news, two people have been arrested by the FBI for allegedly scamming at least 26 women out of more than $1.3 million. Authorities say Dejan Love posed as a San Francisco 49ers wide receiver on dating apps, telling women, now get this, guys, he also told women that he was a wealthy real estate investor from Switzerland. Investigators say Love wore 49ers gear, posed in a team helmet, and shared fake screenshots showing more than $30 million in his bank account. The NFL and 49ers confirmed Love never worked for the organization. And did you see some of those pictures? I mean, it really looked like it was 49ers gear and everything. Wow.
4: Is this the guy I seen working out with the helmet on but couldn't move at all?
6: Uh-huh. But how come everywhere you go, you keep a 49ers helmet with you?
2: Right. It's just in your car.
6: You just happen to have it to prove right. You play for the 49ers.
2: Right.
4: Keep
2: right.
4: My uniform with me.
2: Yeah.
6: But your helmet, though. No, the helmet. No. You pick a date up and well, you got to move the helmet out head. The front seat and put it in the back. Dog, this right. Come on now.
2: I got the headband. Okay.
6: How come on Sundays you ain't at work?
2: Right.
3: Why you not at the game? Can we get tickets?
4: Why well, you yeah. Not at practice?
2: Yeah.
6: You ain't nowhere.
2: Yeah.
6: I thought that was crazy.
2: Mm-hmm.
4: Yeah. Oh, so, I got to get me a helmet now. I got to get me a helmet.
2: Well, speaking of that, have you ever lied? Too. Have you ever lied about a job you had or anything to get a woman or just in general?
4: Mm-mm. I always say I work for Steve Harvey.
2: That worked. Yeah, what about when you were younger?
4: When I was younger.
2: Just to, you know, pump yourself up to just to get this special person.
6: Yeah, I mean, I worked at
2: you
6: the
2: did
6: paint
2: it,
6: company.
2: Junior.
6: Yeah, I did. I was working at the paint company. I mean, I told her I was the manager of the store until she came in.
2: And saw you in the stock room.
6: I was in the back. That was a bad play. They kept telling me what to do. You know. I said, why is you working in the store? I said, I'm training him.
2: You had all the right answers.
6: Man, I look so crazy.
2: Wow. So nothing from you, nephew. You never did that.
4: I lied about a bunch of other stuff. Just not that, though. I lied about everything else.
2: Hey, speaking of that, how was your weekend in Baton Rouge?
4: Baton Rouge was outstanding, off the chain. They showed up dressed in white. The food was incredible in this. I had a great show. Did a live prank on stage. That was ignorant. And it hit the home run hit.
2: Whew. Which one?
4: I've been taking some serious risk.
2: Tell us about the prank. How did that go?
3: You play too much, don't you?
2: Yeah.
3: You were
4: this guy got
3: lot.
4: Me to call his mother. This guy, him and his girlfriend on the front row. He was in his 20s.

0: got me to call his mother. His mother, his mother lives in Conroe, Texas.
1: Oh, which got, is outside.
0: Yeah,
1: of
0: got me to call
1: North.
0: His mother. His mother got a shed built in the front yard. And he said, mess with her about this shed. So I called and said, you know, all the neighbors are talking. We want you to bring it. You know, you got to take the shed down. You ain't talking to nobody about this shed. If you don't take it back on in a couple of days, we're going to come over there and take the shed down ourselves. So you got what you want to do. And first of all, she hung up on me 10 times. Then finally she picked up.
2: Wow.
0: And she went to cussing.
1: So it was Baton a success. Rouge. All right. Coming up at 20 minutes after the hour, there's still some primary elections happening. We'll talk about it right after this.
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10: let's

0: up, girl? What you got?
1: Well, this story is quite alarming. The serial behind sniffer arrested again. Have you seen this story? It's been circulating for different times. It'll come out. This man, 39-year-old Khaleesi Crowder, has been arrested again for going into stores, sitting behind women, crouching down, and smelling their behinds. He did this a few months back. He goes to jail. They release him. What is it going to take to keep this man in jail? This is going to escalate. And it's not, I mean, you think it's funny, but it's not. It's really not. It's because this is, it's going to escalate into something different. They need to get this man and leave him in jail. In 2011, he served time for peeping and prowling in houses. You have to get this under control. Then he was arrested for not registering as a sex predator, a sex offender. You know, he didn't register. This man needs to stay in jail before this escalates and it becomes some kind of assault. It's already some assault, but a sexual assault where he goes to so far to actually possibly rape someone or do worse. What is the issue here? Someone, please jump on our KGLH mobile app and tell me what is the problem. What are they hearing out there? He's been arrested again in Glendale. Back in jail, two stores, he did this. Ridiculous. Traffic break on the southbound 405 at Burbank Boulevard. It is slow and go out there. Westbound 210 at Myrtle Avenue, the off-ramp. Maintenance is being happening out there. At, this is at Newhall. Someone said on the 14 that there's some issues back that way, so they could be backed up a bit, so please be aware of that. Please go to the open mic. I'm going to listen and see what you are saying about this. And then there's an issue that is brewing there in Leimert Park for the weekend. I need to talk about that as well. We're going to have all these conversations in a bit. Good morning, family. It's a day. Lamar, Radio Free, 102.3 KJLH.
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1: If you live in Massachusetts, please, please get out and vote in your primary today. On your ballot are state measures and, of course, Senate, governor, and House nominees. Just a friendly reminder, there are about 63 days left now until the midterm elections, and there are 36 gubernatorial races, 35 Senate races, and all 435 House of Representatives. According to a survey from Pew Research, 7 in 10 Americans say they're dissatisfied with the way democracy is working in the United States. In addition, the New York Times reported last week that the Supreme Court will allow the Trump administration to redistrict mail-in voting ballots, which will add to confusion for the midterm elections on November 3rd. So that should answer your question. You know, Steve Harvey Morning Show, why are you always talking about voting? Why do you guys are always trying to get us out to, you know, to the polls? And this is why, okay?
2: Because it's crucial.
1: This is why. Yes, yeah. This is why, because now they're getting ready to redistrict mail-in votes because they're always messing with our votes. This is why.
3: Right. Yeah.
1: So please.
3: This is not a drill.
1: This is,
3: we're in crisis mode for
1: democracy.
3: Yes, we are.
1: Yes,
3: we are. You can't sit this one out. We're going to keep telling you until November 3rd. We're going to keep telling you to go to the polls,
1: right,
3: to get registered, to check your status.
1: Mm-hmm.
3: All of these things that you have to do to vote. Because if you're complaining about gas prices and grocery prices and inflation and unemployment and health care, the list
1: now's
3: goes
1: your time.
3: On.
1: Yeah.
3: Yeah. Right. The war. The list goes on and on and on. But you're not voting, then you
2: You are part of your own problem.
1: Right. And no, this is not the presidential election, but we have our civic duty is to vote in all of these elections if we can, and especially the midterms. You see what they're doing? They're redistricting. They're doing all this stuff. They don't want us to vote. So that means our votes matter. That's what that means. They're very
2: crucial. If they're going through this much work, what does that mean?
1: Exactly.
4: Right.
1: You matter. Your vote matters. Your one vote. Matters, you know,
3: because if it didn't matter, why are you trying to take it away? If it didn't matter, what's all this about?
1: Mm-hmm.
3: Like you just said, Tommy, what's all this for if it didn't matter?
0: If you hear the word redistrict, it's affecting you.
1: Yes, it is. Yes, it is. Yes, it is.
0: Redistrict.
1: So, right. Yeah. So don't forget, Massachusetts, please get out and vote today. All right. We need you.
2: Boston.
1: We need you in these midterms. All of that. We need you. Yeah, 7 in 10 Americans say they're dissatisfied with the way the democracy is working. So show that. Let us know that. Let them know that at the polls.
2: Yeah,
1: I think it's 10 out of 10.
2: They lying about that. They lying about that too. It's 9 out of 10.
1: I think it's 10 out of 10. All right, guys. Please get out and vote. Coming up at 34 minutes after the hour, we will have more of the Steve Harvey Morning Show right after this.
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1: A day, my girl, keeping it local. What's the update?
6: Well, it's Labor Day. The big weekend is coming up. 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Pulling up. 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All right? I got some more details coming your way. All right? Now, let's take a look at traffic. We're rolling through Baldwin Avenue from the eastbound 210 with a hazard out there. It's slow and go. Northbound 405 at Beverly, that's going to be slow and go for you on the northbound 605. Heads up in both directions there, all right? We've got birthday shout-outs coming up in the 8 o'clock hour. We shut the birthday list down at the top of the hour, though, so make sure you jump on it. 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

0: Right-wing political activist Laura Loomer posted racist comments attacking black women. She called Florida State Representative Angie Nixon, U.S. Representatives Ilhan Omar and Ayanna Presley, former U.S. Representative Cori Bush, and U.S. Supreme Court Justice Ketanji Brown Jackson. She called them ghetto, entitled, race-obsessed, destructive black B-words who are completely unfit for the power they hold.
1: Okay, so nothing can happen to her. She can just do this. You can just slander like this.
0: Yeah, I mean, something should happen to her, but nothing has happened to her. Nobody's really spoken out about it, especially on the Republican side. You know, it's like, this is okay. You can say stuff like this now. I mean, this is when you want to invoke the Freedom of Speech Act.
2: Let it be the other way around.
0: Yeah.
2: Let it be the other way around.
1: See, they feel like the president gives them the pass to do this. That's carte blanche.
0: Yeah, for sure.
2: Especially with Trump. He is. Mm-hmm. She is one of his allies. Right?
0: Oh, yeah.
2: Oh, yeah.
0: Mm-hmm. Uh-huh. Mm-hmm. Mm-hmm. They're big time buddies. Yeah. Mm-hmm.
1: Well, I need everybody else to get the cussing back then, if that's what we're doing.
2: You tired of taking the high road?
1: I need everybody else to get the cussing back. Let's just if this is what we're doing, let's go on and get back to it then.
0: Yeah, but you're right. How is she allowed to just say this? You know, call black women B words. I mean, we're talking about a Supreme Court justice here that she called ghetto and unfit and a B word. What?
1: This is when I need the girls with the bonnets to show up now. This is when I need the girls with the bonnets.
2: We don't need bonnets. We don't need none of that. We will show up.
0: Yeah. Angie Nixon responded on X, said she said, girl, you are dog food on camera. You ate dog food on camera. You ate dog food on camera. This is what she's telling Laura Loomer. And in the words of Queen Latifah, who are you calling?

0: calling a B word. Nixon's response was talking about back in 2024 when Laura Luma posted that she ate the same kind of meal with her pet. It's human grade, which means you and your dog can share a tasty, nutrient-dense treat together. Okay? So, yeah, well, she really ate dog food. Yeah, she ate, that's what she was referring to. Yeah.
1: Well, you know what they call female dogs, don't they? Mm.
0: So let's talk
2: back
0: about this.
2: Yeah. Back at
0: you. I know. What is this?
1: Calling one and being one.
0: Exactly. Mm. I mean, why do you think that, though? I mean, these racist remarks constantly go unchecked. Constantly. Nobody says anything. Everybody clams up as if she has a right to do this. I mean, yeah, freedom of speech, but come on. Is this becoming of a woman in her position? And what is this hatred for us, black women? What is that about?
3: I don't understand that. Black women, mm-hmm. we are...
0: What have we done to you?
3: We are the most caring people in this country. We care about everybody.
0: Most educated.
3: Mm-hmm. Most educated. We care about all issues, all races. We on the front lines. We support everything. And for her to have the audacity to say that about black women in political leadership and on the side of justice in our country.
0: So disrespectful.
3: It's disrespectful and it's foul and she needs to be checked. And she needs to be checked, not in a way where, you know, oh, she shouldn't say stuff like that. No,
0: yeah, like a little pat on the hand. Yeah.
3: Yeah. Uh-huh. Seriously, check her. Mm-hmm.
2: And we need
3: the
2: checking
3: racism.
2: Group to get over there. We're going to get the checking. Let's get the checking face to face. We need the checking group to get over there. I don't know if we need to start a checking foundation, but we need a checking group to get over there and get the checking. Right. Ooh, and if they let me handpick the checking group, I can assure you she's going to get checked the right way.
3: It's nice. Your group is nice, Tom.
2: Oh, my group's smooth. It ain't but 12 of them. Ooh, but when they get to checking.
0: This is awful. I just think this is awful. Yeah. I really, really do. You know,
3: the divide and hate in this country just continues every single day.
0: It's getting worse. Yeah, when you would think it would get better, it's getting worse. I mean, this is 2026. What is happening?
3: Well, last
0: how
3: segment,
0: is it allowed? Why is it allowed?
3: Right. Last segment, we told you about the primaries today. We can't stress to you all enough. You can show them better. You can tell them. You got to register to vote. You got to get out to the polls.
2: Ooh, I hope they beat this governor in Texas. Lord have mercy. I hope they beat this.
0: All right. Coming up next, it is a nephew and today's prank phone call right after this.
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0: Coming up at the top of the hour, right about 4 minutes after, it is my strawberry letter for today. And the subject is, he wants me to share him with women at the church.
1: What?
2: Huh? What?
0: In the name of... No, we're not doing that.
2: What in the hallelujah is going on right here?
0: Okay. Right now, it's time for the nephew and today's prank phone call. Nephew, what you got for us?
2: I got it for you. You know, sometimes it's some people that just take stuff too far. It's some people that just, you know.
0: Really?
2: There's no loyalty sometimes. You know what I mean? Mm-hmm. I hate it when people get to the point where they actually really be this disrespectful. And it's just no loyalty.
1: Okay.
2: So, Junior, that brings me to this particular prank. And, you know, it just had to be said. It had to be. Here it is. The title is, your wife is cheating on both of us.
0: What?
2: You see what I'm saying? I mean
1: did you say that?
2: Yeah, come on, man. I mean, come on. Where's the loyalty? Are you loyal to anything? Come on. Your wife is cheating on both of us.
0: That is really something.
2: I mean, we got to talk. We got to do something about this. All right.
1: She got a lot of nerve, huh?
2: Come on, let me talk to this man. Let's go. Come on, Kat.
3: Hello?
2: I'm trying to reach Terrence, please.
3: Who's calling? Who's this?
2: Hey, my name is Mark. How you doing, brother? I work with your wife, Veronica. We're on the same sales floor together. I think I met you before, but I don't know if you remember meeting me, but I work at the job with Veronica.
3: Is everything all right there, or what's going on?
2: No. Everything's straight here at the job. No, not a problem at all at the job. But I wanted to.
3: Is she all right, or is everything all right?
2: Oh, yeah. She's all right. She's perfectly fine, man. I actually, like I said, my name is Mark, man. You don't remember me, Terrence, but I just wanted to talk to you. Like I say, you know, I got some things on that's been bothering me for a minute, and I just kind of wanted to reach out to you. And, you know, just kind of have like a little heart-to-heart talk with you, man. So maybe, you know, we can get things in a better position. But I just wanted me and you to have a conversation.
3: Wait a minute. Did Veronica give you my number? Or how did you get my number? That's what I'm trying. Like, what's going on?
2: I've had your number. I just had never reached out to you before. But like I say though, man, this has been bothering me for a minute, and I wanted to get it off my chest so you and I can try to, I guess, fix this whole issue. But I just want us to see if we can fix it, you know?
3: Well, fix the issue. What's the issue? I don't understand. I'm not following you. I don't understand. What is the issue?
2: So, but now, you know, like I said, I went on and got the nerve up to get you.
3: Spit it out, brother. Spit it out. Talk to me. What's going on?
2: Okay. Your wife, man, is cheating on both of us. And we got to figure out we got to do something about this, man.
3: Did you say she's eating on both of us? What'd you say? She is cheating. Like
2: she is cheating on the both of us, bro.
3: Wait a minute. It sounded like you said cheating. I don't know what you...
2: Veronica is, listen to me, Terrence. Veronica is cheating on both of us.

0: You say Veronica's cheating on me?
1: And me. You know, and we gotta figure out what we gonna do, man. But as a husband, I'm gonna need you to step up and get this thing in order.
0: What you talking about? You saying Veronica is cheating on me with you?
1: No. She cheating on both of us with somebody else. I've been noticing her going out with this, going to lunch with this other cat. So I got pissed off about it. So I said, you know what? I can't take you no more. I'm calling Terrence.
0: You saying to me that my wife has been cheating around the job with somebody else?
1: She cheating on both of us, dude.
0: I don't get what you mean. If my wife is cheating on me and you calling me to tell me that she's cheating on me, I appreciate that. But I don't get what you're saying she's cheating on both of us. I don't get that part. I don't understand what you mean.
1: Well, me and Veronica have been, kind of cool, last 8 months to a year. We've been, pretty tight here at the job. You know what I'm saying? So,
0: listen, what you mean y'all been cool? That's what I don't understand. Like, what do you mean y'all been cool? Because that's my wife. Tell me what you're talking about.
1: Okay, all I'm saying is me and her been real cool. We've been real tight, Sometimes we take lunch and then, don't come back. That's our thing, though. But, now, I'm noticing, she done went out, she done went to lunch a couple of times with this brother named Alan. And I'm like, okay, no, it ain't finna go down like this here. You know what I'm saying?
0: Are you f***ing my wife, man?
1: Hey, that's not why I called you. I called
0: Are
1: you to
0: you f***ing my wife? That's what I want to know.
1: I'm telling you about this dude named Alan. I need you to step up as the husband and fix this.
0: But you telling me that my wife is cheating on both of us. There ain't no cheating on both of us. If she's cheating, she's cheating on me. You telling me that you're with my wife too? That you've been messing around with my wife?
1: That's not what
0: you're saying, brother.
1: That's not the part I'm trying to talk about. I'm trying to talk about this dude named Alan, man. That's what I'm trying to get out.
0: We're going to get to Alan. You saying that my wife, man, it's some crazy shit. Yo, you know what, man? I'm about to put my foot right up your because I don't play those games. You with her, she's with me. We messing around, we doing this and doing that. It don't work like that. You understand what I'm saying?
1: Dude, I hear what you're saying, but the beef ain't with me. The beef is with Alan.
0: The beef is with you, no,
1: she messing over. She messing over both of us with Alan, dog.
0: I'm about to call her a three-way because this some bull right here. I'm telling
1: okay,
0: you.
1: Okay,
0: right
1: well,
0: now,
1: hold on, bro. I just want you to deal with Alan.
0: Are you at the job right now?
1: I'm at the job, yeah.
0: I'm about to come put my foot all in your. You understand me?
1: No, I hear you, man. Alan is the one that then blew this thing out of proportion, dog. She messing over me and you with this here.
0: There ain't no me and you. I don't share. You see what I'm saying?
1: Yeah, I hear you.
0: You don't hear me. You don't hear me. I don't share. There's no sharing that goes on over here.
1: Okay.
0: Do you follow me?
1: I do. I'm just saying,
0: What are you saying? Meet me right now. I'm about to come up here where you at right now. Where you at?
1: I'm at the job where Ronnie at. I call her Ronnie. I'm at the job where Ronnie at.
0: Where
1: I call her Ronnie. I call Veronica Ronnie. I mean, that's my little nickname to her.
0: I'm all right, but up there.
1: Well, hold on, Ronnie.
0: No, hold on.
1: Hold on, she right here.
0: She's right where?
1: She's right here. Right here.
0: Put her on the phone. Put her on the phone.
1: Okay, cool, man. Here, cool. But can I tell you what she's saying?
0: I don't want to hear what she's saying. I want her on the phone right now.
1: Okay, but can I tell you what she's telling me to tell you?
0: She ain't telling you to tell me a thing. Because the only thing that you're going to be getting is my foot up your.
1: Okay, but Ronnie want me to tell you this, man. Just listen to me, Terrence. She wants me to tell you that this is nephew Tommy from the Steve Harvey Morning Show. You just got pranked by your wife, Veronica.
0: You know what? I don't play this. I'm going to all y'all up here, man. I'm going to all y'all up. I'm going to give you an old school whooping. Y'all ain't even right for
1: this. Hey, let me ask you this, man. What is the baddest, and I mean the baddest, radio show in the land?
0: You already know. The Steve Harvey Morning Show.
1: I hate to say it, but I do this for a living. That's what I do. I prank for a living. It is what it is. All right. Roanoke, this same kind of stupid is coming your way. The same kind of stupid.

0: Hello, get your tickets. Woo! I might buy one to see myself. I ain't lying.
1: You could get in free.
0: I can get a comp.
1: All right, nephew. Thank you. Coming up next, it is my strawberry letter. The subject, he wants me to share him with women at church. What? We'll get into that right after this.
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15: Well, I tell you, we have some concern about some things that we're hearing in the streets on social media, people calling in and sharing, and we want to get more understanding of what's happening there in Leimert Park. There is a run proposed to happen over the Labor Day weekend, and we're hearing that there are some residents that are upset about it. It's supposed to happen on Sunday, September the 6th, and it's with Barrio Athletics. An organizer is set to do this from 9 to 11, 1.5 miles from there in Leimert Park to Crenshaw and back. And some of the residents are upset in that area about there being our farmer's market, a historic farmer's market taking place on that day. We all know the historical reference we have with Leimert Park, right? Being such a place of our community. And there seems to be a brewing tension that's coming between black and brown. And we want to get in ahead of this, because we cannot have a few people speaking out against us coming together and talking anything other than peace and finding resolution. And that's the only thing that we should be talking about. And anything else is rhetoric, and we cannot let there be division. So we want to open up our open mic feature on our app for you to chime in or sound off. Some of you may have heard about this, some of you may not. But there is a run that's scheduled with Barrio Athletics. This young man has been going all around South LA getting people to come together to run. And he's organized a run in Leimert Park. And we're hearing about a lot of people upset that it may disrupt their farmer's market that we've done there forever, our area there. And there has to be some kind of resolution. Tension has to calm down. We cannot let there be anything other than peace. That is what they want, for there to be a problem, a big problem, because that's when others will come in and try to diffuse it, when we should diffuse it ourselves before there ever is a problem, all right? So I want you to use your open mic feature with our app or call me and share your feelings about it. We're going to open it up Thursday morning at 9 a.m. to talk about it as well. I hear you. I

0: I hear what everyone's saying. We do need the black and brown unity. I do hear you saying that we need to respect each other's spaces, talk to each other, and that you're concerned that this was not organized properly or maybe spoken to the people of Leimert Park to kind of see what was already happening in that area. You're afraid that the vendors in that area will lose. I get it. I get it. But we have to talk. We have to get ahead of this. And it can only be peace with this, all right, and resolution and figure out a way to make this happen where everybody wins. Because if anybody loses in this situation, it will be all of us. So if you've heard it online, you've been feeling a certain way about it, Black and Brown Unity, it has to be Leimert Park, the run that's scheduled from 9 to 11. Let's talk about it, all right? We will. More in detail on Thursday, but right now we need you to jump on mic with our open mic feature or call me and share this. KGLH is always going to be on the side of peace. We understand both sides, where you're coming from, but we're always going to be on the side of peace, and we got to figure out a resolution. Do not let others come in and dictate this for us, all right? Let's find it, all right? Good morning, family. It's a day. 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

0: 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We could be reading your letter live on the air, just like we're going to read this one right here, right now. And you never know, it could be yours.
1: It could be yours. Buckle up and hold on tight. We got it for you. Here it is. Strawberry Letter.
0: All right. Thank you, nephew. The subject is he wants me to share him with women at church. Dear Stephen Shirley, my husband and I have been married for 12 years, and he is on just about every committee at our church, so he's always doing something for ladies at our church. He does not offer to take me with him, even though I complain that he does not spend time with me like he used to. He told me that it's part of his calling to serve others. He likes to mirror what our pastor does, so he'll drop everything to go help the single women, the single church women, do odd jobs around the house. Just like Saturday, he went to change out the filters in a single church member's air conditioner. He came in late and said the unit was in the attic and he had trouble getting to it. While he is gone helping others, he doesn't answer my calls at all, but he will text me when he's headed home. He won't ever tell me why he ignored my calls while he was out. We don't have any children together, but he has a teen son that he also uses as an excuse to get out of the house. Recently, he said he was going to chaperone a youth event at the fellowship hall, but his son said the event was postponed. My husband never told me the event didn't happen. I overlook a lot of what he does, but when it comes to the women at church, I don't like sharing him. I don't understand why he has to fix things for them or help them out around the house. It is taking my patience to a new level, but he keeps on telling me to stop being selfish. Is he using the word to his advantage? Do you think that he is really doing the Lord's work, or is he a cheater? All right. I know you wrote us. You already know the answer. You know what's going on. Nothing you've said in this letter makes any sense. Nothing. Who does this kind of stuff but a cheater? Okay, all the red flags are there, but you are ignoring them, as we women often do. We collect them. We see the signs. They're right there. He doesn't answer any phone calls when you call him. All of that. We see him, but we ignore them. He's putting all these women, all these so-called church women, before you, before his family, before his household. I bet you have stuff in your own house that needs fixing. But he's out there taking care of the single women at the church, saying that this is the Lord's work. Come on now, this is not right. So the question comes right back to you. Why are you allowing him to do this? Why don't you step up? Why don't you say something? He's taking you for granted. He's ignoring you. He is not doing the Lord's work. Whatever his name is, your husband's name is, he's doing his own selfish work. This is not right. And you know this is not, has nothing to do with the Lord. Tommy, what you got?
1: I am Hezekiah, the holy helper. I said I am Hezekiah, the holy helper. And it is my job to help these ladies at the church that's going through some stress and going through some problems. I got a call. I say I got a call from Sister Darlene. She's having some issues with her vocal cord. I went over there. I said I went over there and I touched them vocal cords. Good God Almighty, she doing good now. I was on my way home coming back to you, but I got another call.
2: Storm,
1: I'm sorry, but Sister Connie called. A slats under her bed keep falling. I went over there and got them slats back on track. We tried them slats out to make sure they don't fall no more. I was on my way.
2: Yes,
1: I said I was on my way see you. I was coming home, baby. But Sister Bernadine gave me a call. She's having problems getting her girdle on. I went over there. Yes, I did. And I got behind Sister Girdle and pulled that girdle and got on up in there. Now she can go on about her business. I was on my way home, but I got another call.
2: Come on,
1: Sister Faith. I said, Sister Faye, she gave me a call. Said she needed to get her back waxed because she got hair growing. I went over there and I waxed that back. I waxed that back. I was a back waxer all evening long.
0: Careful, Pastor. Yeah.
1: Yes. Sometimes in our ministries, we have people that don't agree with what we're doing. Mm-hmm. But me, I am Hezekiah, the Holy Helper. And when I get a call, when Hezekiah gets a call and they need me and these women are in distress, I will come. I will drop everything that I am doing and come as quickly as I can. All right? Yes. So if there's any women out there that need some help from Hezekiah, the Holy Helper, please don't hesitate to call 1-877-29-STEVE. That's 877-29-STEVE. And all I want you to ask for Hezekiah, the Holy Helper, and leave me a message on what it is you need me to do. All right? And I'm going to check that tomorrow. Now, that's Hezekiah, the Holy Helper, 877-29-STEVE, and I am here to help you for whatever you need. All right? It doesn't matter what time. If it's 2 in the morning, 3 in the morning, 4, call Hezekiah. Help is on the way.
0: All right. Pass. Hang on. coming up at 23 minutes after the hour, we'll come back and recap this strawberry letter. He wants me to share him with other women at the church. We'll get back into it right after this.
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8: 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What's going on, Miss Lady?
9: Well, we're talking about the issue there in Leimert Park. Barrio Athletics coming through to do a run on Sunday from 9 to 11. A lot of the community speaking out, and I appreciate that. Going to our open mic feature with the KJLH mobile app and calling me personally, sharing their thoughts. And majority of everyone's talking about black and brown unity and let it be a peaceful run. Even we were all talking about Run 100 coming through to be a part of it as well, if they would come out and make sure that everything is peaceful. Welcome the runners of Barrio there to get to know Leimert Park and understand the rich history of that park and what it means to the black community. And even, you know, the organizers of Barrio Athletics said that they want to hang out there and spend some money there in the community and get to know why it's so rich and important to our community. So there is a great place for growth here and bringing us closer. We just need to talk. And we're hoping that these conversations can happen before Sunday, right? So everyone can be on the same page and quiet the voices that are being disruptive, right? We have peace have to be louder than those that are trying to cause dissension. So let's be louder. Let's have these conversations. We're reaching out to community leaders that can reach out to others and bring us all together there in Leimert Park. Great opportunity to grow, great opportunity for our brown family to get to know why this area is so important to our black family. So yeah, let's find the blessing in all of this and let's let cooler heads prevail. I love where we're going with this. All right, let's get into a little traffic this morning. Many of you are rolling out and you're doing pretty good out there. Alameda Street from the westbound 10, there's a collision there, heads up. And then the southbound 710 at the 405, a crash there, so everybody slow down. This traffic update is brought to you by the law offices of Home of Malayam. If you've been involved in a car accident, give her a call. She'll take care of you personally. 310-207-9009. Good morning, family. It's Adai Lamar with KJLH.
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1: All right, it is time to recap today's Strawberry Letter. The subject is, he wants me to share him with women at the church. A woman wrote this letter. She and her husband have been married for 12 years. And she says, in church, he's just about on every committee. So he's always doing something for the single ladies at the church, saying he's been called to serve. And he's trying to mimic the pastor who has been called to serve. He doesn't offer to take his wife with him, even though she complains that he doesn't spend enough time with her like they used to. He just said it's his part of his calling to serve others. And again, he likes to mirror what the pastor does with going out and helping these single women. Just last Saturday, he went to change the filters at a single church member's house in her air conditioner. While he was gone helping others, while he is away, he doesn't answer his wife's phone calls. But he will text her when he's headed home. A lot of times it's late at night. He won't even tell her why he ignored the calls. And they don't have any children, but he does have a son. And a lot of times he uses his son as an excuse to get out of the house. So his son told him one time that he had an event at his school, and the husband was going to chaperone, but the husband never told her that the event was called off. He didn't have to chaperone after all, so he went out anyway. So a lot of this is going on. She's asking, is he using the word to take advantage of her, and do we think he's doing the Lord's work, or is he a cheater? All right. I think we're in agreement that he's a cheater. Junior, let's hear what you got. He wants me to share him with women at the church.
2: I want to thank Hezekiah, the holy helper, for that wonderful word.
0: Last second.
2: I just want to give her this word, let her understand that the word today is stop being selfish.
0: Ooh. Oh, that's a message.
3: Come on here now.
0: All right.
3: Come on here, boy.
2: I just want her to know that you said it yourself. You said stop being selfish. Mm-hmm. By definition, selfish means to ignore others and tend to your own needs.
3: Mm-hmm. That's right. That's right.
2: But this man has a calling.
3: Yes, he does.
2: See, his calling is to serve the women of the church. Now, you may not understand his calling, but imagine if the Lord was selfish with you.
3: Come on now.
0: Okay.
2: See, every time, imagine if the Lord just didn't help you with your bills. Imagine if the Lord was selfish with everything that you asked for.
3: Take your time, boy.
2: But you sitting up here upset because he changing filters. Mm-hmm. You mad because he can change an air conditioner filter. He can tighten some pipes. You upset.
3: Yes. Come on.
2: I can't believe you upset. Imagine if you were selfish. These people wouldn't have it. Now, you're using his son against him. That's wrong. You misunderstood what he was saying. I already understood what he was saying. You said his son said the party was canceled. It was postponed. But see, when you help a single mother, you become the father of many. See, they all got children. He wasn't talking about his son. He talked about another son that he got from Miss Sarah's son. That's who he talking about. He had a party. He was chaperoning that one. See, you don't understand. You're being selfish.
3: Now.
2: Let this man help. That's what you need to do. Understand when he come home, have a hot plate. He been out there helping. He just need a meal. He's doing everything he can. His hands is worked down to the bones. He tired of building. All you can do is complain. You won't call me on the way home. I can't talk when I'm working.
3: Come on now.
2: Ooh, you I can't make phone calls when I'm out here digging ditches. I can't do it. Brother here is trying to work for everybody. You know how many single women in this church? The phone don't stop ringing. I'm about my business. I'm about my calling. That's what he do. Don't have time for no regular talk. Is you gonna come help? Hold a filter for me. Hold a wrench. Get a screwdriver. don't be complaining. You're being selfish.
0: Come on.
3: Come on now.
2: I just want to say thank you. Here's a car to help her for bringing that on home. And the word today is stop being selfish. Think of those outside yourself and everything that you have. See, ain't no problems at your house, though, Sam. Don't nothing need fixing here. There's no work for me here. This land is dry. I don't need to be here.
3: Yeah.
2: I got to go where the whale's at. I'm thirsty. I got to go work.
3: Yeah.
0: Where the whale
1: is. Are you condoning his cheating?
2: He's not cheating. He's out there working. He's serving. He's doing his calling. I bet you if he was out in the strip club, we have plenty to say. I bet you if he's having a fast, we have plenty to say. Brother Martin is out here fixing everything.
0: Oh, his name is Martin.
2: Brother Martin out here working on his calling.
3: Come on.
2: He don't need nobody distracting him. And that son of his, that's none of his business. I got children everywhere. I'm a father figure. I feel in for absent fathers. That's what I do.
3: Come on.
1: So is he doing the Lord's work? Is he doing the Lord's
2: work? He's doing the Lord's work. He's been doing it.
3: Yeah.
2: He's calling.
3: Yeah. Help is on
2: y'all sit up here worried about this man fixing everything. Ain't nobody got no high bills. He do it for free. He don't even charge. Woo. You can't see the blessing in this.
3: A blessing in disguise.
4: Wrong.
2: It's a blessing in disguise. Hezekiah the helper. Hezekiah the holy helper told y'all now. He told you where he's working at. He got places to be.
3: I'll wax her back in a minute.
0: Stop saying that, Pastor.
3: I will wax her back in a minute.
0: What did I say, Pastor?
1: That's not good.
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2: What if Noah would just kept everybody but his family on that ark? 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
1: Information update with the Queen of Heels, Madea Lamar. What's going on around this city, girl?
2: Well, looks like we got a great day forming. I have $100 Sprout Farmers gift cards. Yeah, Sprouts Farmers Market gift cards. $100. Up for grabs right now. Yep. Mm-hmm. Did you hang out with us over the weekend at the Inglewood store, Crenshaw and 85th? An amazing time. Big good morning and thank you to the whole staff over there that made the day just fabulous. All the listeners that came through and played all the games and shenanigans we had happening in there. A lot of fun. And now we have gift cards, $100 gift cards that are up for grabs if you are my 23rd caller. You're going to have to hang in a bit, though, because it's going to take me a minute to get to the 23rd caller because we're collecting birthdays and getting the birthday list together. So, yeah, just letting you know, don't give up on yourself. I feel groceries in your future, okay? All right. Southbound 101 at Western Avenue. There's a collision there. Heads up. Northbound 405 at Normandy. We're working to get that clear. Car fire at Sepulveda from the northbound 405. Working to get that out of the way there in West Valley. All right. 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You've been in an accident. You should not stress. As long as you've called them, they're on your team for fighting it out for you. 877-SOS. SOS1. Good morning, family. It's a day. 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
2: Well, Shirley, you know, in a few days, I got to go do this thing down in D.C. on September 5th, you know, with my man Quake. We're going to be at the MGM Grand. That's

0: people are going to be on the National Harvest, so we got to go do that. Nice comedy show down at the MGM Grand. Go get your tickets, man. Me and Quake and Bishop going to be tearing down the house on Saturday, September 5th. But let's talk about some HBCU football I saw over the weekend. Let's go. It is here. Oh, man, some great games. First of all, shout out to Michael Vick and Norfolk State as they won 56-0 over Winston-Salem State. Mike Vick, first college football game.
1: Go ahead, Mike.
0: 56-0. Come on, Michael Vick. He's also, we had Southern and Albany State. Albany State beat Southern 30-17. FAMU beat Albany State 20-7. Grambling beats Clark Atlanta 49-7. Alabama A&M fell to Howard 31-24. And also, man, JSU, Jackson State, mon. Jackson State beat Tennessee State 26-24. And then we had Texas Southern over North Carolina Central 42-30. And, man, we had Fayetteville State beat Shaw 33-20. Savannah fell 0. They can put up a whole 0 to South Carolina State as they lost 87-0. Savannah State, where we at? Hey, we need to start cheating about 30-0. Start cheating. Don't let it get to 87. 87? That's I don't even know how many touchdowns that is.
2: That's a basketball score.
0: Yeah, that's like basketball scores on a football field. Okay, here we go. Morgan State, they beat NCA&T, North Carolina A&T, 17-7. And I hate to say this, man, but
3: what?
0: Prairie View fell short to Tarleton State. We lost 30.
1: Speak up. Man. Speak up. I can't hear you.
0: I don't want to speak up. I don't want to. We just fell short. You know, it happens. We look like the little league team playing the varsity. That's what it looks like. But we still put up 30. We play on Texas Southern this weekend for the Labor Day Classic. And therefore, we will get our first victory this weekend. It just didn't come on week 0. We will get one.
3: Okay, so you watched all those football games this weekend?
0: Yeah, I watched HBCU football. I'm going to start telling y'all the HBCU scores because Classics is going on. We in football season. It's Classics every weekend. But somebody's playing somebody. Rival games, everything.
3: I hope your wife had something to do while you were glued to the TV, Junior.
0: Shopping?
3: Oh, well, good. Yeah, good. Yeah. All right. Coming up at the top of the hour, thank you, Junior. A man on social media needs some advice. He says, my car, my reputation. We'll talk about it right after this.
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0: have some amazing folks celebrating today on this beautiful August, September 1st. Goodness gracious. We are rolling through this year. Happy birthday to you. The birthday list is brought to you by the SOS Lawyers. They want to make sure that if you're ever in an accident, you're covered while you recover, right? 877-SOS-SOS-1. That's 877-SOS-SOS-1. Shalice Jones is 43 out in Fontana. Happy birthday to you. Stan Tolan is the big 8-0 in Gardena. Happy birthday, Stan. Pastor Chris LeGrand is celebrating 70 out in Moreno Valley. James Bailey, 65 in Leimert Park. Colita Coleman, 62 in Rialto. And Ken Gently is celebrating. Oh, Bentley. That's what is. You put Gently. It's Bentley. You thought I said Gently? No, Ken Bentley. When you, I wouldn't have even known who that was when you said the APAGA Tour. Ken Bentley, happy birthday to you. Happy birthday. Happy current birthday to you, Ken. You got Ronald Hamilton, 36 in L.A. Kari Ann Gibson is celebrating in Lancaster. Regina Sawyer, 43 in Compton. Giangelo Edmondson is celebrating. Happy birthday. Zion Zachary, 7 years old in Carson. Venus Johnson is 64 in L.A. Is that our girl, Venus? Happy birthday to you, sis. Renee Mitchell Jones in Oxnard. D'Anthony Thomas, happy birthday. Lisa Swift on our list. Amira Mahdi of Compton, happy birthday. Carlita Smith is celebrating 74 in L.A. And Callie, happy birthday to you. Happy birthday to all that are celebrating today. All right, now let's move through our traffic a little bit out there. The northbound 110 is Slauson Ave. That's tied up a bit there. That's going to be an accident collision. Working to get it clear. Normandy from the northbound 405. We got a problem there working out that. And looks like they're going to be a problem or a car fire out there on the northbound 5 at Washington. Or excuse me, the westbound 118. We're getting that cleared up there in Altadena. All right. Good morning, family. It's a day. 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
2: What up, everybody? Yours truly, J. Anthony Brown. The Pan-African Film Festival is bringing yours truly, J. Anthony Brown, to the Miracle Theater, September the 12th in Los Angeles, California. 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You need to get your tickets and be there. Well, where you gonna be? 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Who brought you there? The Pan-African Film Festival. Well, what day is it? It's September the 12th. J. Anthony Brown, Courtney Black, music by DJ Count, brought to you by what? 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Now you got it. So it goes down when? 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Pan-African Film Festival. Yours truly, J. Anthony Brown, Courtney Black, music by DJ Count. You need to be there. Why? 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
4: 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Fred Hammond. 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
5: This is from CK on Steve Harvey FM. CK says...
6: Calvin Klein?
7: Yeah. He wrote us. Yeah.
5: He listens. Thank you, Calvin.
6: I used to wear his jeans. Go ahead.
5: All right, Calvin says, occasionally I let my roommate borrow my car because hers isn't very reliable. We live in a small town and my car is pretty recognizable. And twice now, I've had people approach me because of something I supposedly did on the road. The first time, a guy angrily asked me why I'd been riding his bumper. And the second time, someone confronted me in a parking lot about cutting her off the day before. After the second incident, I told my roommate she couldn't borrow my car anymore. Now she's mad because she relies on it occasionally and says I'm overreacting to a couple of random people. But I don't particularly enjoy having strangers confront me over things I didn't do. Am I wrong?
6: You are not wrong.
5: No.
6: She got the Uber or walk. I'm sorry.
5: Yeah.
6: And it can't be that many people in this town. It ain't but 18 people in there. Everybody right. knows each other. So. And she done ran over half of them. So no, you don't get to drive car.
5: She
6: is,
5: obviously has road rage. Yes.
7: Karen, what's your problem?
5: If two people have come up to you, no, come on, no. Keep your car. Because she's reckless. She is reckless with it. Yeah.
8: Well, Shirley, let me ask you about this, Shirley. The car, though. How come everybody recognized just this car?
5: He says it's pretty recognizable.
8: Yeah.
5: So it's either the color or
8: something.
5: What? Some hydraulics on it. What?
8: Some rims.
6: Ain't but 30 cars, Junior. This town is not that big.
5: All right, we have time for another one, guys. This is from Donovan.
6: Did you run over the mayor this morning? Why did you run over?
5: Yes.
8: You need to slow down. Approach me.
5: Put your car in the shop and get it fixed. You can't ride my car anymore. Drive my car anymore. All right, this is from Donovan on Steve Harvey FM. Donovan writes, my mother is intruding into my dating life. I've been dating a girl for a couple of months, but we're not at the girlfriend-boyfriend phase yet. A few weeks ago, we were out on a date and we just happened to run into my mother. The two hit it off, they got a little chatty, and eventually exchanged numbers and all of that. Ever since, my mom is inviting her everywhere, like we're married or something. I don't even know if I like this girl that much. If my mother doesn't back off, there's no way this dating situation will evolve beyond what it is, and it's driving me crazy. Get your mama.
6: Get your mama, dog. Get your mama, dog. You're going to have to talk to your mama and tell your mama she's being a little too pushy and she's all up in your world and you ain't even made a decision. So your mama just back off a little bit. Like sometimes mama's got to be, you know, taken down a notch on something like this. This is too much.
5: Yeah. What can I do about it? He wants to know. Well, so how
6: you need to talk to your mama.
5: How would you say it?
6: My mama be in the gym.
5: So
6: okay, here's how you do it.
5: Yeah.
6: Here's how you do it. Mama, I really not sure if this is the one. I really don't want you getting, you know, real close to her and it winds up not being the one for me. So could you just chill for a minute?
5: I really like her. We hit it off. We exchanged.
6: Now, I done told you, Mama. I done told you now.
5: Oh. I'm sorry. She's my friend.
8: Right at that point, y'all will have some funeral services y'all will be attending.
5: Yes, because she would have knocked him out.
7: Yeah, because that tone got real.
8: That tone for what?
6: You went up.
5: Junior, how would you handle it?
8: Because I'm still my mama's phone and delete the phone number. You gonna stop calling, huh?
6: I like that.
7: Oh, I like that too, Junior.
8: You gotta take that number out your mama's phone.
5: Uh-huh.
7: So you wouldn't even talk to your mama. You would just say, Mama, let me see your phone real quick.
8: No. My mama did that to me before. I didn't went over there for a holiday and my ex-girlfriend was in the kitchen cooking. I won't eat then. I'm not.
7: Really?
8: Yeah.
5: She and your mom got really close.
8: Yeah, they got really close.
7: So you told your mom? Though? Yeah, what ended up happening?
8: I took the number out the phone. That's how I know to do it.
5: Oh, you did that. Okay, exactly that.
8: Yeah, she ain't called her since. She's still looking for that number.
5: We'll have more of the Steve Harvey Morning Show coming up in 20 minutes after, right after this.
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1: You only get hated on by people who are less than you. 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It's always the lesser than. 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That's why they call them bottom feeders. God has positioned you, as well as myself, up on the wall. We're climbing to a destiny that's so great. 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And they don't have power unless you give it to them.
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11: All righty, family. 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We just need the $23. Good morning, KJLA. Choose this.
12: Hi, this is Constance from LA.
11: Hi, Constance. 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
12: 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Right?
11: Yes, that's right.
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11: Congratulations, you're my winner.
12: Thank you.
11: 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Oh,
12: gracefully. Thank you so much, KJLA.
11: You're so welcome. 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
11: Oh, my goodness.
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11: 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You're going to love it.
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0: 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I like that. Right. I like that.
1: Congratulations, Southern SU.
0: Yes. So are you guys going to any homecoming games?
1: Yes.
2: Okay.
3: I'm going to a TSU, Texas Southern University. I'm definitely going to.
0: Okay, yeah. That's your alma mater, right?
3: No, that's my mom. That's my mom and dad alma mater.
0: I'm going to hang with the black people.
1: Oh, you can do homecoming with us. Well, I will be at Spell House for sure.
0: Yeah,
1: Spell House. Then Prairie View, and I might sneak in Howard. Then I heard North Carolina A&T's is off.
0: You just want to party. She just wants to party. Yeah, she's free now since Tasha's in college.
4: She can make trips.
0: Yeah,
1: Monica, let's go to Jackson State. Let's go.
3: I actually worked at the Gap in high school. That was
0: really.
3: That was one of
0: oh,
3: my
0: did
3: jobs.
0: You?
3: I worked at the Gap. Uh-huh. Yes, I did.
0: What did you do?
3: I was over the sweat wall, Shirley. And I folded them and had them nice and neat. And I used to hate when customers come in and pull stuff off the wall.
0: Oh, I was that customer. Mm-hmm.
3: See that right there.
1: Yeah, I would pull them all down.
0: Yeah, all down. Get my size.
1: That ain't my problem.
0: All right, coming up, we'll play a round of Would You Rather right after this.
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0: 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Time now, guys, for a round of Would You Rather. All right, this Labor Day weekend, would you rather go on a vacation or would you rather stay home for a very relaxing staycation? Which one?
1: I can always.
0: You going away or you staying home?
2: Oh, a vacation.
1: I can always stay home. I'm good with it. I love it.
0: Oh, that's nice because you travel a lot, so it's good to be
1: home. Yes, I love staying home.
0: Mm-hmm. All right. Would you rather eat only barbecue ribs and no sides or just sides and no ribs?
2: I'm going to eat the ribs. I don't care nothing about the sides. I just can't be sitting up here looking crazy with just baked beans. What are we doing?
0: Potato salad. Yeah.
2: I'm just sides all day.
0: I'm just sides all day. Yeah.
1: I can do them sides all day.
0: All day. Okay. All right. Would you rather an extra month of summer or are you ready for fall?
1: I'm ready for fall. It is too hot.
2: It is too hot.
0: Yeah. And plus, I like clothes, so I like the fall. Yeah.
3: Me too. I love the fall. Mm-hmm.
1: But this 103, 104, it's something wrong with this here.
0: Yeah. A little hot.
3: It's getting old, ain't it?
0: Yeah.
3: It's hot every day.
0: A little hot. Yeah.
2: Ooh, I was like, don't with you, Tommy. Oh, I'd have been quit slavery. I'd have been quit.
0: But Junior, you have to be in a warmer, hotter climate.
2: Yeah, but even that's too hot. Now, we get around 80. We're good.
0: Okay,
2: yeah,
0: that's such a thing for you as too hot, too. Okay. Yeah. All right. All right, would you rather go to an NFL game, have front seats at the 50-yard line, or luxury suite ticket?
2: Ooh.
1: The suite. You know how much food in the suite?
2: Yeah, you got to go.
1: We're going to the suite.
0: But, I mean, you're at the 50-yard line.
1: I don't care nothing about that 50-yard line. There's people on that 50-yard line crazy.
3: Yes, they are.
1: They crazy.
0: Why do you say that? They got their shirts off.
1: They wasting beer everywhere.
2: Now, you in the name. You sitting inside the name.
1: Yeah. And I ain't got my shirt off. I'm messing it up.
2: Like they got their shirts off and you sitting there with your shirt off, but it say Texans and you in the middle of it. They crazy.
0: You guys are no fun. No fun.
1: Give me that sweet. Let's chill.
2: They be sweet.
0: All right. Would you rather be a legendary franchise quarterback? Legendary. Or would you rather be a Hall of Famer wide receiver? Which one? Quarterback or wide receiver?
1: Wide receiver.
2: Yeah.
1: Hall of Famer. Gold jacket. Yes,
0: oh, okay. So you want the prestige and all of that?
2: Oh, yeah.
1: Randy Moss. Yes.
3: The knock on the door. Yeah.
0: But you're a legendary quarterback, though.
3: Franchise.
2: Took some legendary hits playing quarterback. No.
0: Okay.
1: No. Right. Well, I'm a legendary prank caller. That doesn't do nothing, though, you know?
0: Yeah. Okay, we're moving
2: you're
0: on.
2: You're a legendary prank caller.
1: Wow. You don't.
2: I thought you was stupid. I didn't know you were legendary.
1: I'm legendary, boy.
3: Hey, he's legendary at that, though.
0: He's an icon.
1: I'm a legend.
0: Someone needs to give you an award. Yes, hey, for sure.
3: It's your gold jacket for
0: yes.
3: that.
0: All right, guys, that's today's round of Would You Rather. Man. Coming up next, it is our last break of the day, and we'll close out the show right after this.
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1: Hey, this is Steve Harvey on the Verge Artist. It feels so wonderful to hear my songs on the radio and hear people responding to my songs. I'm very grateful and very fulfilled, and I feel very justified. I'm so thankful. So to anyone that's listening to my songs, thank you so much. I love you. You saved my life more than you'll ever know. Here's

0: 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And then I'm sitting in the food court. There goes my Jesus.
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4: 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All right. 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We'll be at Cal State Dominguez Hills on the 12th. 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Big congratulations again going out to Constance Hamilton, who grabbed that Sprouts gift card, $100 Sprouts Farmers gift card that she'll be able to spend at that new location here in Inglewood at Crenshaw and 85th. Happy shopping to you, all right? Quick look at traffic as we make our way through. Skirball Center Drive is tied up a bit out there on the southbound 405, and then we're going to deal with the southbound 405 at the eastbound 105 with a hazard in that area. So please, everybody, take it easy. Be careful out there. Good morning, family. It's a day. 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
2: All right, guys, here we are. Our last break of the day. Our last break of the day coming up, of course. Well, first of all, let me do this. Thank you, because I don't ever want to take you guys for granted or think that the Steve Harvey Morning Show takes our listeners for granted. We love you.
3: No, we do not.
2: We appreciate you. Yeah.
1: We do not.
2: Yes, amen, sister. Yeah. Mm-hmm. Yeah, we love you guys. Thank you so much. But this weekend is Labor Day weekend. Wow. Last holiday of the summer, huh?
3: Mm-hmm. I like Labor Day. I like hanging out, but of course you're gonna have some people over. We're gonna cook. Ooh, we're gonna cook out. Mm-hmm. But
2: yep, I knew.
3: Let me ask y'all: when people come over, do y'all hide certain things and put some stuff up before people come over?
1: Oh, absolutely. Uh-huh. You have to. Uh-huh.
3: I'm amazed by family members that come over. Mm-hmm. You ain't been drinking high-end stuff, but now all of a sudden this your day to start trying it. I don't like that part.
2: Well, that's why we're here.
3: That go to crown. I bought it for you. That's it right there. Like the crown.
2: That's why we come to your house, because we know you got the good stuff.
1: Exactly.
3: You ain't been drinking no McAllen scotch. Stop this.
1: No, not McAllen.
2: I only drink it when I come to your house. That's what they're thinking.
1: So you got rules in place for this weekend for your barbecue at the house? What's happening?
3: Here's one thing, the problem that I have, Carly, is I don't know how to tell heavyset members in the family.
1: Oh, yeah, let's talk about it.
3: That certain chairs, you know, let's not test them. You know what I'm saying? So many chairs, let's not put them to a test.
1: So rude.
2: Wow.
3: I know, but I done had a couple chairs break.
2: What?
1: I'm with Tommy, yeah.
2: Junior,
1: you know
2: what?
1: Who you are.
2: Junior, what's happening with your family?
1: I'll tell you something.
2: Get up, Carla.
1: These heavyset people, we need to tell them. We're not pushing you up this driveway in this wheelchair. If you can't walk in here, you don't need to be over here.
2: Junior,
1: all this straining we doing to get you up into the house, we don't, nah. You was too big to come over here. I'm so glad Tommy said it, because they need to know. Why we got to turn you sideways to get you in here? You're not Labor Day ready.
3: We got to come through the French doors and
1: open the other doors.
3: What? Yeah.
2: Guys, this is not nice, really.
1: Yes, it is. It's the truth.
2: No.
1: It's the truth.
3: First thing they say when they walk in is, the food ready? Hey, man, how about hello? Can we do that?
1: Yeah. All this stuff, we got to plug up, because you come over here. Now, all my outlets is used up, because we got to put your oxygen machine. We got to hook up your defibrillator. We got to work with you. You don't need to be at nobody's house for labor if you just can't walk in on your own.
2: That is so not nice.
1: I got an uncle, I'll tell you right now, every time I see him, why your ankles fall every year?
2: Junior!
1: You ain't never got no socks on? How come your shoes, we got the strap down, all this Velcro on the tip of your foot?
3: It's too much.
1: I'm so glad you said something to me, because they need to know.
3: And don't
1: sit on my couch. Sit on the bricks. You need something to support you. Sit on soft stuff. Get over there on the bricks. That's where you need to be sitting. Over here tearing up people's nice furniture. I don't even know why you got a bib on. You too big to have on this bib. You gonna eat how you want to eat anyway.
2: But Junior, so why do you invite him? I mean,
1: what you mean by invite? Because he has to come. It's the family house. I can't take him not to come.
2: Oh,
1: but Lord, when you see him come, you see that car pull up, and they gotta push him up this driveway. If the incline is too much, you don't need to come in here.
3: That's a hell of an incline in a scooter.
4: What about? Don't you have a relative with a scooter?
1: Yes.
3: That's what he's talking about.
1: That's what I'm talking about. And the battery be dying.
3: It ain't enough horsepower.
1: He can't go nowhere. Now, he just stopped in the middle of the kitchen. He in the way.
2: So what are you serving, Junior? What is your family like to eat? I mean, regular holiday food?
1: Cook. You know, he had the ribs. You know, we have turkey wings. We have everything.
2: Mm-hmm.
1: But Lord have mercy, if you see Uncle Ray come in there, you better eat first. Because when he get a hold of a plate, But and he's like,
2: do they take stuff home? You have enough for your family to take.
3: I don't like that part. I don't like all that bringing fall and you leaving out of here with a whole bunch of stuff.
4: Tell people that.
3: No.
2: I love for them
3: leave
2: to
3: how
2: take
3: you
2: it.
3: Leave how you came. Leave exactly how you
4: but
3: came.
4: But you're not gonna eat all that food.
2: All that food.
4: Tommy.
2: Yeah.
4: You're not gonna eat it all. So
3: but they packing up like they look like they for a whole week or something. This too much. You can't just get one little regular plate. You don't stop.
1: But Tommy, do you have relatives that do this here? Like when they come in the house, they put their to-go stuff on your countertop, let you know they finna take food home. That would be you come with
2: coming
1: your own Tupperware.
2: Yes, with Tupperware, yes.
3: Jackie got an auntie that want the sweet tea. No, she ain't supposed to have that. And then want to get somebody. Come, give me my insulin first before I take it. Let me take that. What is this here?
4: She got a little patch.
3: That's not helping.
1: I'll tell you nothing. Now, if you see Uncle Ray on the scooter and his son, they look like the big letter O and the little letter O. They the same size. It's like alphabets when you see them.
2: Like, ooh.
1: You're like, ooh. You know this wrong. Everything got to be plugged up. That outlet, we had a power outage one time. He had hooked up so much stuff. We lost power in this house because you came over. We don't even want. Why is you here?
2: Because, like you said, he's in the family, so he has to come.
3: Now, we got to get a generator.
1: We got to wait for the generator to kick on so we can see again. It was dark in here.
2: So, Junior, is this the year you get your fence? You'll have your fence?
1: Oh, we don't do fences over here. We do. I don't want them. No, no. Because we got to make room for Ray to get in here. We can't have no fences locked in.
3: He got to
1: come around.
3: We got
1: to make room
3: back
1: for him to get in.
2: All right. It's time.
3: I love it.
2: Take us out, nephew.
3: All right. In the words of my uncle, talk to God. He would love to hear from you. Until we meet again, y'all be in peace and have a wonderful, safe holiday.
4: Well, it's just Tuesday.
2: It's Tuesday.
3: Is it?
0: For all Steve Harvey contests, no purchase necessary, void where prohibited. 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
6: Well, I tell you what, we're rolling out of here for a beautiful Tuesday. A lot of folks out and about now that it's getting a little cooler out there. I like it. I tell you what, Labor Day weekend is here. A lot of you are going to have a three-day weekend. I'll be hanging out at the official all-black party this Saturday. That's right. Sheraton Gateway LAX pulling up all-black Bentley. Yes, we'll be riding up in that. Compliments of my buddy over there, Alva Nix Bentley, Beverly Hills. And we're going to have it inside. So you can take pictures, ladies, and just have some fun out there. You can grab your tickets, 213-926-2809. 213-926-2809. It's the official all-black party. You can also find your tickets on Eventbrite. We're going to have a lot of fun out there. You remember the all-white party, right? Well, now we got all-black, and it's going to be amazing. So grab your tickets, your tables, and have a good time. If the tables are already sold out, tell them I said put out some more. Just like we did last time, put out some more. We're coming through. But leave room for the Bentley, all right? We're going to put that right up in the middle. 213-926-2809. 213-926-2809. All right, Llama Q is up next. He's got plenty of tickets for you as well as some great music. So stick around. Good morning, family. It's a day. 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

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Chris Brown featuring Drake. Got West LA checking in. Got that Smash Jane Hancock coming up. Throwback from Phyllis Hyman. Oh, that's legendary right there. Hey, good morning, fam. 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High stakes arraignment. Singer David faces trial for murder of 14-year-old girl. Swift response. Los Angeles Fire Department addresses sinking boat incident in Long Beach. All four passengers safely evacuated. Thank God for that. 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

0: The 2026 midterms are coming up on November 3rd. 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
16: So let me say something, because I got something to say. 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

0: 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New artist, Colleen Creuzot. It's single. Y'all should have thought about it.
1: Hello.
0: For Marvis. Latest from Dave Hollister coming up inside another 20 minutes nonstop music. Here's what we're talking about, Star Fam. Radio Free 102.3 KJOH wants to send you to the Hollywood Bowl. You got Lauryn Hill, Wyclef Jean, bringing 30 years of the score to Los Angeles on November 8th. Now, see, November 8th, that gives you enough time to get outfit. You could be there live. This is the concert of the year. I'm telling you, KJLH is putting you in the building. 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

0: 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Don't you? What it is for Tyler checking us out. Where are you, Tyler?
1: I'm in Glendora.
0: Oh, okay. How's your day going?
1: It's going really good.
0: Cool. Thanks so much for listening. I appreciate it. I got Jill Scott for Carson. We'll take a look at your sports day. Los Angeles Rams. We talked about this yesterday. Los Angeles Rams. Will Donald return, and will they play him for week one? You know, he came out of retirement, so we'll talk about that. This is 42. Love my Rams. Plus, more info on how to win. Lauryn Hill, Wycliffe Jean, the Hollywood Bowl, bringing 30 years of the score to Los Angeles. 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

0: 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Yes, for the South Bay. How's your day going so far?
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0: Okay, see, that's a problem. Lauryn Hill, Bobby Womack, Smash of T.I., and the KJLH Men's Empowerment Summit, Cal State Dominguez Hills, Saturday, September 12th. 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We take a look at your sports scene. Aaron Donald out of retirement to join the Rams. We talked about this yesterday, but there's no guarantee. Head coach Sean McVay will play him in week one against San Francisco, so we'll see what happens. Glad to have him back. The MLB Cardinals Dodgers play tonight.
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0: legendary cut from the OJs. Entertainment trending, talking legendary. Well, Lionel Richie hospitalized. We'll tell you more coming up this hour, 12:42. Plus, more info on how to win. Lauryn Hill, Wyclef Jean, the Hollywood Bowl, bringing 30 years of the score to Los Angeles. You say, what about Lauryn Hill?
1: You know, all the women is trying to get Lauryn Hill. I might as well be honest. I'm standing in line, too. I got to see her.
0: Okay, more info and how to win. KJLHRadio.com.
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So, yeah, update on Lionel Richie's hospitalization following a performance in St. Louis. The artist was feeling unwell and voluntarily sought medical attention. So, yeah, prayers for Lionel. Rest of the story on Radio Feature News, the music section, KGLH Radio.

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0: 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September 12th, we jump back to the music. After this,
2: get ready for an extraordinary celebration of smooth jazz and soulful R&B sounds at the inaugural Pacific Soul Jazz Festival, Labor Day weekend, September the 5th and the 6th. Two spectacular days featuring Grammy-winning Robert Glasper, Karen Briggs, Darren Williams featuring Chase Hoona, The Lyrical Groove, and Larry Reed. The lineup continues with the soulful sounds of R&B sensation Kenny Lattimore, Mindy Abear, Kofi B, the band Big, and Brick Spaulding. 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That's Labor Day.

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0: Empowerment Summit. Oh, it's getting close, y'all. Not this Saturday, but next Saturday, September 12th, Cal State Dominguez Hills. I got more info this hour, 142.
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0: It's last call for summer nights at the Hollywood Bowl. 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

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Eric Bellinger, crying for the U-Box. 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Latest from Victoria Monet. Got Atlantic Star from Southgate. 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We'll check your traffic next hour at 12 after. 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And this one matters. We'll meet you Saturday, September 12th, 9 a.m. at Cal State Dominguez Hills. I know you say September 12th. Oh, we've been telling you for about a month. The morning opens with My Vote, My Power Fireside Chat. 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

0: 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We'll meet you at the KTLH Men's Empowerment Summit, powered by Kite, Cal State Dominguez Hills. 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

0: It's Radio Free 102.3 KTLH. Leon Thomas said favorite for Whittier. Still got legendary cut from the Emotions. John Legend from Venice. It's Mike and Carolyn checking us out. Yeah, Mike, where's Carolyn?
1: He's sitting right here.
0: Hey.
1: We love KTLH.
0: And we love you back. Take a first look at your drive. Northbound 57 at the eastbound 60 split. Got accident, no injuries. Everybody's okay. Northbound 605 at the Carson Street off-ramp. Hit

0: northbound, no injuries. And then northbound 710 at Imperial Highway, you got a traffic hazard in lane, so watch out for that. It comes up pretty quick. That's First Look, KJLH traffic.
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0: 90.3 KJLA. She says, do it. I love it, I love it. Staple Singers with my Compton crew checking in.
1: Yes, sir. Big Country from the CPT, baby.
0: Got some Jodeci coming up. Tammy Mack after three. She's got more info. And how to win. Lauryn Hill, Wyclef Jean, the Hollywood Bowl, bringing 30 years of the score to Los Angeles. Now, more info. You can check it out, KJLHradio.com. And, of course, Tammy coming up after three. We take another look at your drive southbound 405 at Del Amo Boulevard with a traffic hazard in lanes. Eastbound 60 at Azusa Avenue, Debris Lane. From a previous accident, so watch out for that. Northbound 5 at Artesia Boulevard, you got Caltrans maintenance. That's another look. KJLH traffic.
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Timmy Mac Show. You know, I can't speak for all girls, but we just be mad that you didn't leave us alone. You keep leave me alone. If I'm not the one, ghost me.

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1: All right.
0: For 4 whole hours. Rock with me if you want to be loved. I'm Tammy Mack. Good afternoon, Los Angeles, California. Yay.
1: How you feeling today, Tammy Mack?
0: I feel absolutely wonderful, Emmett. It's a beautiful day. Nice little breeze. They say we're going to get a hurricane. El Nino's coming. Well, a lot of bad weather here on the way.
1: What? Hurricane yeah. LA?
0: Yeah.
1: I haven't seen it all, Tammy Mack.
0: Yes. Yes, indeed. And Sunday, I think it's supposed to rain pretty bad from Sunday through the rest of next week. So.
1: I'm here for that. I'm tired of the sun. It's way too hot.
0: You tired of it?
1: Yes. It feels like we in the South somewhere. This ain't right.
0: The Men's Empowerment Summit. The sun will be shining, and this one matters. We'll meet you Saturday, September 12th, 9 a.m. at Cal State Dominguez Hills. Now, the morning opens with the My Vote, My Power fireside chat.
1: Okay.
0: And because your vote is your impact, we're going to level up with Money Matters. 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
1: Okay. Here for that.
0: Then real strategy for your money, your business, and your next move. And then we're going to get ready for a conversation we don't always have when it comes to men. Mm. The mental health conversation.
1: Very good conversation.
0: Presented by the Chicago School. And do men still commit? This is the one you've been waiting for. It's the relationship panel. Dating, commitment, expectations, open and honest. We'll hit you at the we'll meet you at the KJLH Men's Empowerment Summit powered by Kite and Cal State Dominguez Hills, Saturday, September 12th from 9 a.m. to 3 p.m. Admission is free. 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
1: Okay.
0: Details at KJLHradio.com. Speaking of men and commitment, I think now more women are like becoming interested in polygamous relationships because there are not enough men to go around.
1: Come on, Tammy, speak the gospel.
0: And so men are now being able to have 1, 2, sometimes 3 women.
1: Speak it. That, you know, we gotta move to that. From what I understand, that's what it was on the continent before we all got over here.
0: Africa?
1: Yeah, that's okay. How we was living, you know?
0: All right.
1: But don't take it from me. Do your Googles.
0: Well, you got, look, and men always talking about how women only want money. If you're going to have 2, 3 women,
1: you got to be able to afford
0: it. You better lock down the finances. That's so this is perfect for you. The Men's Empowerment Summit is perfect for
1: that's
0: you.
1: That's a fact. Pull
0: you
1: up.
0: Can talk about relationships and commitment, committing to 2, 3, or 1 woman, but you can also have a conversation about your money and how you can make that expand to where you can have 2 or 3 women.
1: There
0: you
1: it
0: can
1: is.
0: Also
1: there it is.
0: Talk about your mental health, because, baby, if you got 3 women on your plate,
1: you're going to be going crazy.
0: Your mental is going to take you there.
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0: Faez. I'm a fan of his, too. I like a lot of his new music. 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Lauryn Hill, Wyclef Jean are bringing 30 Years of the Score to Los Angeles on November 8th. And you could be there live. 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
1: Gotcha.
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2: Hey, just for class time, since it's September 1st, happy September. For all of August, I was just researching the Gila sale. And it seems like it would be common knowledge to everybody, but it's not. So I've just really been like looking into that. Henrietta Lacks. Are you familiar with that story?
0: I am familiar with Henrietta Lacks. There's a whole movie on her. There's a whole book out about her.
2: Yeah, from Oprah, yeah. Mm-hmm. I just thought it was an interesting conversation because, you know, it's like bittersweet. It's an amazing story, but then it makes you angry how they hid it from the family. So I had just been looking, researching, and, you know, family just recently are getting, you know, any financial benefits from that. But I don't know. I just wanted to chat about it because it had me feeling some type of way. But okay. I feel like they should put something in the biology books, history books. Especially biology. You know, they started using their cells on a peach tree dish. And we do that in biology class starting in 7th and 8th grade. And it's just, it's like, that needs to go somewhere and not just in a movie, or we have to look it up on documentaries on YouTube. So I'm just a little upset about it. But I was just feeling some type of way because her birthday was August 1st. And so I had been, you know, August just spending time, you know what I mean, researching and looking through it and everything and reminding myself of that. Like, we're our own heroes. That woman still is healing the world. You know what I mean? So, it's just amazing. I guess I just wanted to vent for a minute.
0: Well, thank you so much, Chris, for giving us a class on Henrietta Lacks. Just in case you didn't know, her cervical cancer cells were taken without her knowledge or consent in 1951, y'all. So she became the first immortal human cell line, revolutionizing modern medicine. And it's her cells still exist to this day. And they're creating, they are creating more and more medicine when you heal something, healing properties and for different diseases and things of that nature from the cells of Henrietta Lacks. And yes, she's right. Her family is just now getting paid for it, but I'm sure not paid enough. It's the Timmy Mac
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1: Tyler Perry's Why Did I Get Married Again is coming. 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Tyler Perry's Why Did I Get Married Again? Same cast, same laughs. I cannot wait for Tyler Perry's Why Did I Get Married Again? 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
3: What up, everybody? Yours truly, J. Anthony Brown. The Pan-African Film Festival is bringing yours truly, J. Anthony Brown, to the Miracle Theater, September the 12th in Los Angeles, California. The Pan-African Film Festival is bringing me to the Miracle Theater, September the 12th. You need to get your tickets and be there. Well, where you gonna be? 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Who brought you there? The Pan-African Film Festival. Well, what day is it? It's September the 12th. J. Anthony Brown, Courtney Black, music by DJ Count, brought to you by what? 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Now you got it. So it goes down when? 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Yours truly, J. Anthony Brown, Courtney Black, music by DJ Count. 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
0: Elevate your mindset, manhood, and mission at the KJLH Men's Empowerment Summit. September 12th, we jump back to the music after this.
5: Hi, I'm Cece Jones. 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
6: Oh, Miss Jones, thank you so much for your trust and belief in the SOS law. 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Hi, I'm Attorney F. Johnson. 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

0: 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The number one CBS show, Beyond the Gates. 15 Emmy nominations that show has, all black cast.
1: Wow.
0: Beyond the Gates. They've been trying to add some other ethnicities. Apparently, the fans a little upset by that.
1: Really?
0: They're like, hey, what y'all trying to do?
1: Interesting.
0: Yeah, but that's Keith D. Robinson from Beyond the Gates singing Up from his new album.
1: That sounds, we heard that last week, but it sounds really good in rotation.
0: Yeah.
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0: Yeah, it does sound good. 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

0: Where the tat? I don't know. Hey, y'all. How you doing today? Is everybody good? Is everybody great? Is everybody fantastic? I'm sure you are. You want to catch the latest episode of Happy with Tammy Mack on go to KJLHradio.com.
1: Let's check it out.
0: And the latest episode is Major, who actually has a single out right now.
1: Okay. Shout out to Major.
0: May this moment never end.
1: Well, it's going to end at some point.
0: I think that's the name of it. That's right. He ain't listening right now. This moment never end. So, Major. And he talks about how his stepfather stepped in and stepped up when he was a child.
1: Stepped in and stepped up.
0: He said his father, he didn't meet his father until he was 8 years old. And his stepfather is who he holds responsible for even not introducing him, but giving him the courage to develop a relationship with his father.
1: Wow, that's powerful.
0: Yeah.
1: That's powerful.
0: Yeah, he said that's what his stepfather did and that was agape love. Definitely agape.
1: Okay.
0: It's a deeper love than love itself.
1: Agape love is a deeper love.
0: It's a deeper love than love itself.
1: Okay, agape.
0: That's what agape is.
1: All right.
0: So I think if you were raised by step parents, or if you have step parents or experienced that world, or if you are a step parent, I think this is the interview you want to see, just how this brother stepped in for the artist Major and, made sure that he was heard, made sure that he was seen, and made sure that he knew who his father was and he would respect his father.
1: That's very powerful. We're often told to avoid being a stepfather. They say you don't really have that much say-so. For him to have that experience with his stepfather, that's powerful, man.
0: Yeah, and I think you can do great things as a step-parent without having a say-so. You just have to find your footing and find what works. I do believe a lot of step-parents like to come in and discipline and say what the child can or can't do.
1: Yeah.
0: Look, that ain't your child. It is not your child.
1: I mean, lines get a little blurry. You know, if I'm providing for this child and I'm in the house with this child,
0: it's still not your child. Still not. It's not your child.
1: You're right. It ain't.
0: Facts are the facts.
1: It's not
0: so you have to have that conversation with the mother of the child to find out, you know, or the father of the child to find out, you know, what. So you won't blur those lines.
1: Yeah.
0: Put it that way. Put it that way. Yeah. So check out that interview, Happy with Tammy Mack on YouTube, or you can just go to KJLHradio.com. 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Lauryn Hill and Wyclef Jean are bringing 30 years of the score to Los Angeles on November 8th, and you could be there live. 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